Smashing Pumpkins, probably doing that one. And a bunch of other melancholy tunes, yes. That's October 6th. Just a little over 2 months away. Isn't that weird? October is real fast approaching. So we do have the home opener. That's Saturday the 3rd. And then Tuesday the 6th, you have Smashing Pumpkins. All at PBJ Paints Arena. You going?

It's Stacy and 1997's finest, Romy and Michelle. Their high school reunion, they're making a sequel. Mira Sorvino and Lisa Kudrow reprising their roles as Romy and Michelle. And that makes for a very happy Stacy. Look, I'm not the biggest fan of sequels, but this far apart, you got the same girls just probably trying to have fun again. I'm all for it.

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1: I know. Chad Tyson was from DVE. 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He has down on his Instagram if you want to watch. 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
13: 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I used to go to this bar

21 Pilots, it's October 17th. They're going to be doing that big hometown show. Columbus, they're from Columbus, so Ohio Stadium. That's a huge venue, and apparently that's the biggest venue of their career. If they fill it up, they might fill it up. I know we sent away some, we're sending some winners over already, and in the coming weeks, maybe we'll have some more.

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0: couple months ago with Local H, a 90s lineup, if you will. These 90s lineups continue. October 2nd, Fastball and Space Hog. That's going to be at Jurgles. And then October 22nd, you have Candlebox.

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I'll never forget whenever a colleague called them a Taurus. I said, Slack, you're a gamer, aren't you? The Ataris, it's Stacey hanging with you. And pick of the litter, it's brought to you by McNabb Plumbing, the artist Switchfoot, with their tune Absolution. You let us know what you think of this one.

I feel like I need a Where Are They Now episode. In particular, the two mysteries of my life is the bumblebee girl from the Blind Melon video, Where Is She Now? And the kids in POD's Youth of a Nation, Where Are They Now? VH1?

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Rise Against. We got them in March this year at Stage AE. They're doing a fall tour again where Alkaline Trio is the support. You'd have to travel for that one. And Green Day, they got that new movie coming out in August. It's called Nimrods, a Green Day comedy. Fred Armisen's in it.

Not sure whenever you looked at the concert calendar last, it's beefed up a bit. This Saturday, Everclear, Jurgles, Weird Al, Pavilion at Star Lake. Sunday, Black Keys, Stage AE Outdoors. August 7th, Five Finger Death Punch at Star Lake. There's a ridiculous amount still in August. September, jam-packed. October, even more jam-packed. It's like the summer makes it look weak. The fall dates are really starting to come through, so tickets at 1059thex.com. A lot of these shows, Citizens Live at the Wiley. Ooh.

Giovanni and the Hired Guns, Ramon Ayala. It's Stacy hanging with you, and the Oh Ramon part of Romy Michelle's high school reunion comes to mind. They are doing a sequel for that. I guess it's in production right now. Lisa Kudrow's in. Mira Sorvino is in. More importantly, Janine Garofalo is in.

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It's Stacey with you, and we switch gears at 11 o'clock. We have the newest of new and alternative, hosted by Alex Mack. It's called Emerging Alt. It's a little taste for you.

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Creed on a 5-9 the X. It's Stacey hanging with you. Now, Evanescence not coming to town this year, which it's a big tour. I mean, that's good support from Spirit Box. So if you want to travel, you're a big Evanescence fan, catch them on Thursday, July 30th here. And that's going to be at Blossom is the closest they're coming. So head on out to Cleveland. Blossom's beautiful. That's kind of like our Star Lake if you've ever been.

So from 1996, there was a really cool documentary called Hype. It's from 1996, so it's just all this beautiful 90s footage. And it takes you through the Seattle scene. You know, you'll hear from people that don't like it being called a Seattle scene. A lot of Seattle people being interviewed. And it seems like it was done by funny people. There's funny things throughout. Band names where you're like, was that done by a band name generator? The Gits? Oh, it's so good. So if you want to throw that into YouTube, highly recommend it. Just make sure you do it before, I don't know, it gets deleted.

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New one from The Warning. It's Kerosene. 105.9 The X. It's Stacey with you, and I'm out of here. At Keyword, start back up tomorrow, 9 o'clock with The Woody Show, and then run all the way through 9 p.m. with me. Let's get us a Pittsburgh winner. $1,000 cash. And Woody has more Black Keys tickets up for grabs. That's precious cargo. Black Keys at Stage AE Outdoors. Probably the more intimate setting that you can catch them in. And that'll be around 8:10 with Woody. Catch you at 1800, though. Just threw a lot of times at you. Just hang out. Grace and peace to you. See ya.

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0: 105.9 The X. It's Thor. Breaking Benjamin is coming to the Pavilion at Star Lake on September 15th. And guess what? 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
2: All right, it is Wednesday, midweek. Made it this far, it's good. July 29th, almost to the end of July.
3: Damn.
2: Is 2026. We are the Woody Show.
4: Yeah.
2: Woody, Greg, Point. Menace, Gina Grad.
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2: We got Seabass.
6: Yeah.
2: We got Sammy. There is Jeff G.
7: Yeah.
2: Morgan is here, our associate producer. We got dumbass Tyler. We got Vaughn, our video producer. We got Bort. We got Menji on the job today. 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
8: So much justice to be dispensed.
2: I know.
4: Yeah.
2: And no shortage of people to try to dispense it, too.
8: Sadly, they keep on multiplying.
2: Yeah. Although I do hear more and more people, even relatives who I have had no idea ever listened to one bit of this show.
3: Oh, and they're reformed now?
2: Yeah, like uncles that I barely speak to or don't get to see except for special occasions.
3: And they don't want to run into the Cart Narcs.
2: Yeah, they'll tell me dude, you've got me putting carts back after listening to the show.
5: Wow.
2: And Cart Narcs, looking over their shoulders.
8: People I knew 20 years ago who, no, I'm not in town right now. Still tell me. I'm scared of
2: you. Yeah.
3: Wow.
2: They
3: were lazy losers, they're not.
2: They never thought about it.
8: Right.
2: It just wasn't a conscious thing. It was just kind of like this mindless whatever.
3: That's what I always say.
2: But now they're mindful.
3: Like, if you don't think about it, well, think about it.
2: Which is the whole point.
3: Just think about it.
2: And now they are. So it has been a successful campaign.
8: As Limp Bizkit said, think about it.
3: Exactly. Yeah,
2: think about it.
3: That's why he made that song.
2: July 29th, today is International Tiger Day.
5: Okay.
2: Dude, I did see one of those big cat videos where this guy, I guess he had rescued this lion. It was a lion. When it was a cub.
5: Aww.
3: Right.
2: And this lion, who's now a full grown adult, this is a big bitch. She's huge.
3: Yeah.
2: And he walked into the enclosure and she freaked out. Like, was kind of whining and crying. Like, it was the coolest thing.
3: Oh, happy freak out.
2: Oh, yeah.
3: Oh, yeah.
5: That's my guy.
2: And put two paws up on this guy's shoulders and then put her head down on it. And it was like,
3: awesome.
2: I ought to show you this video. I'm like, dude, I would have crapped my pants, even though this thing was, because man, when this thing stands up, you're like, you really kind of get an idea of just how big this thing is.
5: You need to be pretty confident in the hey, remember me?
3: I know.
5: I
3: hope you remember.
2: Yeah.
8: I was watching some old footage of the Bengals games. I know you're a fan, Woody. And they were showing, these just have live tigers in the stands. Like the little baby tigers.
3: On a little chain.
8: Yeah, just, cutie.
2: Today is National Lipstick Day. It's Getting Gnarly Day. Oh, a couple food holidays. It's National Lasagna Day.
4: Yeah.
2: Good lasagna. And then today is National Chicken Wing Day, which I'm all about.
4: I'm down to celebrate both.
3: Speaking of food, do you guys, this is a weird question, but in my world, it's the case. Do you think of restaurant owners as celebrities in a weird way?
2: Here goes another Gregory random thought.
5: Here we go.
3: Okay, so there's
2: all aboard, everybody.
3: There's this Italian restaurant that I like right near my place. And the owner is this old lady. She's got to be 80. And she's inadvertently hilarious. Like, she'll seat you at your table and then she'll say, "We have some really good specials tonight. I don't know what they are, but they're good." And then the other time we were there, she walked by and held out this tray of garlic bread with this marinara dipping sauce. Ooh. And I thought, "Oh, she's going to give us this bread." And she puts it down on her table and says, "You guys should order this. It's really good." And then she brought it to another table.
5: So she's
3: totally funny.
5: She's nuts.
3: Without trying to be. And then I saw her at the store and I'm like, "Oh, that's the Italian restaurant owner."
5: It's
3: almost like, restaurant owners are celebrities.
5: Did you say something to her?
3: No, I didn't.
2: Funny.
3: I wanted to, but you've never had that experience.
5: If you go to the restaurant and it's a waitress, whatever, but you see the owner even in the restaurant, you're like, "He's here."
3: Right. And then they walk around and shake hands. You're there's the owner.
5: I like that.
2: I think if there was a place called Greg's that was super well known in town, everybody, you go to Greg's Barbecue. and yeah. Greg is there.
5: That's Greg. Yeah.
2: That lends itself more to, but if it's just like a whatever it's called mm-hmm. and the person happens to own it, you couldn't even, you can't name them.
3: Yeah. Mm-hmm. True.
2: You know, other than like, knowing that they're yeah. the owner or they're the face, you know, you get those really great local TV commercials.
3: Oh,
2: where it's like the owner of the business is doing their own TV commercials.
3: Yeah. They're celebrities.
8: Uh-huh. Yeah.
4: I mean, there's one restaurant owner that I follow on Instagram. His name is Andy Nguyen, and he's the one that opened that Sonic Cafe in St. Louis. He also opened the Ninja Turtle one in Santa Monica.
5: What?
4: Yeah. And he opens Trill Burgers all over. And amongst other restaurant people, he's like famous.
8: Yeah. Okay. Do we know a famous restaurant owner named Mike Kaplan?
4: Oh yeah,
2: Mike the Show Killer.
3: He's a huge celebrity.
2: Yeah. Mm-hmm. He's owner of the Sunshine Grill Cafe.
3: Okay,
2: Edison, New Jersey.
8: It's still open.
2: Yeah, it is.
4: Wow. The food's really good.
2: The food is legit.
8: Does he have someone else running it for him? Because he's wildly incompetent.
2: He does have a really good guy. He's got a really good guy in the kitchen.
8: Okay, there it
3: good,
8: is.
3: Yeah.
2: And then he's very friendly. Like when people come in and stuff, like again, we've always said like Mike was a great guy to just hang out with.
3: Oh, nice
4: the
3: guy.
4: Funnest. Yeah. The know? Most fun.
3: Nice guy.
2: Yeah. I wouldn't want him programming my restaurant.
3: No.
2: And Mike, if you're listening, we love you.
3: Oh, babe, and then on the opposite end of that spectrum. Homeless people are kind of famous too, because where I grew up, everyone's like, oh, did you see that guy who, you know, the guy who rides that 10 speed? And everybody knew who it was. Yeah, and I'm like, wow, it's a homeless dude
5: Greg,
3: who everybody knows.
5: I could not agree more.
2: There's that weird
5: absolutely
2: ass.
5: Right,
2: have you ever seen the weird ass woman that, young lady who is in our area?
5: No.
2: And she looks like, from Pirates of the Caribbean.
5: Oh. Jack Sparrow?
2: Jack Sparrow. Oh.
5: No, how did I miss
2: dude,
5: her?
2: Oh, dude, I'll have to find you.
5: Please.
4: There was this one guy in our town. We called him No Shirt because he would walk entire town with no shirt on.
2: Yeah.
4: And he he wasn't homeless, but he got in a motorcycle accident, so he talked kind of slow.
3: Oh.
4: But
3: people thought he was
2: that was so funny. You're talking about how weird he talks, but he had an accident.
5: He did have an accident.
4: I got my Invisalign in. I'm trying to talk normal.
2: I know, it was just funny, like under in the context of what you were saying.
5: He has a head injury.
4: Yeah, yeah. He has a head injury. He talks all funny.
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0: All right, welcome back, everybody.
1: Hey. Yeah.
0: I think Jeff G might be messing with me.
1: No, I'm not.
0: He says that, but we don't know. He hasn't been here long enough to fully trust him.
2: Yeah, you never know.
3: We don't trust this guy yet.
4: You don't know.
0: we really don't. He says it's a mystery guest.
3: Oh. Okay.
0: And he said it's a surprise.
3: Oh, boy.
0: I mean, it's a surprise because it's a mystery, but you know, for me specifically, I think if what he's telling me is true.
1: It is.
0: Be real?
5: Yes, sir.
0: From what? Cypress Hill?
4: What?
0: The Be Real?
5: Cool. How's it going, Wood?
0: Dude, we're good, man. I'm surprised that you're on the phone. Jeff kept it a total secret from me. He surprised us with a Be Real appearance. Dude, how's it
5: he's
0: going,
5: good
0: man?
5: Like that.
0: Yeah, he is. How's the tour going?
5: Yeah, we just got back in town. We were on a run for, you know, about 2.5 weeks. And this is the end of that run, going to OC Fair and to knock it out, you know?
0: I was just talking the other day, I think it was maybe even the Jeff, we were talking about how you guys played our 10-year anniversary party and how awesome that was, dude. That was one of the greatest nights of my life. The Cypress Hill show is so much fun, and I still can't believe you guys did that. Thanks again for playing that show.
5: Oh, that was our honor, man. I mean, you know, you guys invited us, and it was a great event. People were up for it. I mean, it was, they really made it easy. I mean, they came with the vibe already. So it was awesome.
0: Well, you guys, I just know as a fan, man, you guys give the people what they want, man. It's all the songs that you want to hear. A couple things that, maybe you weren't expecting, but I was right up front, dude.
2: And oh, yeah.
0: It was definitely like a bucket list thing to have, you know, Cypress Hill play one of our events. Is there something you guys haven't done at this point? I mean, you did the whole thing with the symphony. You played with all these different artists. Is there like maybe like one particular artist or one particular event or festival that you guys would still haven't checked off your list yet?
5: Well, you know, we have not done Coachella yet. That's one. That's
3: That'd
5: probably
3: awesome.
5: The biggest one. I mean, you know, we've done pretty much almost everything except for that.
1: Yeah.
5: So that would be on the checklist. Other than that, there's no really, you know, a particular goal in sight that we feel like we need to hit. It's more about just keeping on doing what we love. If we get Coachella, great. If we don't, it doesn't make or break us, but it would be nice to play it.
0: We got Be Real from Cypress Hill on the phone. I feel like that would happen at some point. What about like Stagecoach? Would that count? It's still on the same ground.
5: We'll do Stagecoach in a heartbeat. I'll flip a country set.
4: Hell yeah.
3: People lose their minds.
1: People would love that. It
0: Dude,
1: would
0: I'm telling you, man.
1: Yeah, and the Diplo tent, that'd be huge.
0: Yeah.
1: But you are playing Aftershock Music Festival, and that's massive in October in Sacramento. That's Limp Bizkit, Tool.
0: It's been pretty cool to see what's been going down with Limp Bizkit, their renaissance. Like they're bringing out these massive crowds, man.
5: Oh yeah, they sound incredible. I mean, we've had a chance to play with them on this particular run. We played like 3 or 4 gigs with them. They are killing it, and you know, we've been talking, Fred and I, about, you know, putting a Limp Bizkit Cypress package.
0: Oh my God. Yeah.
2: Talking.
0: You're going to make me finish, dog.
5: Hopefully this stirs it up.
0: Dude, that would be sick.
2: Yeah, that'd be perfect.
0: That'd be so much fun. I keep saying, like, I haven't seen, I mean, obviously I saw you guys at our party. I haven't seen Limp Bizkit in forever. And, you know, I just remember like those old Family Values tours where the whole place is going. I just saw System of a Down did a show somewhere. I forget where they were just playing.
1: In Italy. Yeah.
0: But the whole place spinning in circles and moshing and doing the whole thing. They're bringing back that kind of that energy that you just don't see when you get some of these bands in these skinny jeans and stuff up there.
3: standing there.
0: Up there like crying. Like that party vibe, man, is what's missing, dude. And yeah, you guys always bring it, man. So, you know, guys are touring around. Keep an eye out on the website, everybody. CypressHill.com. Be Real is on the phone from Cypress Hill. Hey, real quick. I know you're just calling like a quick call in here. What is the song? I mean, as a fan, we all have our favorite songs, but like, you know, you're doing this, you know, night after night. What's the song that you guys do that you still get just as pumped doing today as you ever have?
5: Pretty much all of them.
0: There's not like one that stands out like, dude, yeah, I can't wait. You see it on the set list. Hey, dude, when we get to this one, it's going to go off.
5: Well, look, you know, a lot of people would think it would be Insane in the Brain or Kill a Man or something like that. But for me, it's more about a song like Dr. Green Thumb, because Dr. Green Thumb became like one of our cult anthems, you know, like for our fan base and stuff like that. It was a single. Sony didn't necessarily want to put it out as a single. They wanted me to change the lyrics because, you know, weed was still taboo on radio then.
0: Yeah.
5: it became an anthem that pops off everywhere around the world that we go. And it wasn't something that we expected because, you know, radio at that time wasn't really supporting it that much. So,
0: dude, I played stuff that I know that nobody else has ever played on the radio. Like, I played Hand on the Glock one day here on the show. Dude, I didn't do my own edit of that one even, just to even get it on the air. You know what I mean? Anything from Black Sunday, dude. But that was like, that was one of those records for me.
2: Yeah,
0: that just,
2: for sure.
0: You know, that's part of my come up, you know?
2: Yeah, that's the one you wore out.
0: Oh my God, I wore that thing out. Dude, be real. I so appreciate you calling in, man. We love you guys.
5: Hey, thank you for having me on. Yeah.
0: Yeah, man. Have a great show. I know you guys are playing tonight. I know it's going to be different because we're not there, you know? But, dude,
5: word you up. Get... Real quick, I just want to any Spanish-speaking fans out there and anyone that just loves music, we just put out our Spanish album, Dios Bendiga, a couple days ago, all in Spanish, all new songs. It is cracking. So, you know, make sure you check that out. Anybody right. that's a Cypress Hill fan out there.
0: There you go. Well, we certainly are. Dude, Be Real from Cypress Hill, everybody.
4: Yeah. Yeah.
6: Thanks, dude.
5: Thank you.
0: Love you, man. What a great surprise, Jeff.
4: Thank you, sir. Yeah. Thank you, B.
0: This guy here. Be Real,
5: love
0: everybody.
5: You, love y'all.
0: Yep. All right, man. Thank you. It is The Woody Show. Take a break. Be right back.
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0: like it's a cracked egg and they make it into that. It's just that egg, you know, like a
1: what do they call it?
0: Egg beaters kind of stuff.
2: Yeah.
3: I mean,
0: liquid eggs.
3: Let me look it up because I'm pretty sure it weighs more too. But
2: all right,
4: go ahead. They add milk and modified food starch in the folded egg.
3: Well, there you go.
1: That's why it's so good,
3: nice and fluffy.
4: There you go.
0: Yeah, they're the people like trying to make a big thing about this powder that Starbucks adds into their frozen something drinks.
3: Oh, it's just like a thickener.
0: Yeah, but they're trying to get people to, you know,
2: boycott over that.
0: Yeah, to say that it's giving people cancer and all these other things. Like, I don't even know anything about science, but I know that's not right.
3: I'm sure it's the same stuff Smoothie King's been using for decades.
2: Oh, dude, I finally figured out what protein you're supposed to have. You know, because everything's protein this, protein that, but like, how much are you actually supposed to have per day? And it's by your weight.
0: Yeah, it's like grams per, like if you're 200 pounds, you're supposed to have 200 grams of protein.
3: Well, no, that's if you're bodybuilding. That's a very high amount.
0: Yeah, but that's what people throw around.
2: I'm not
0: bodybuilding. That's why you see everybody getting these,
1: like the water equation. You divide your weight by two, and then that's how many ounces you drink.
0: Yeah.
2: What?
4: Oh my God.
2: No way.
0: Mind blown.
2: I didn't know this stuff.
5: I'm being playful. Joking.
6: Uh-oh.
5: How dare you?
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4: And we go right to Gina Grad, who's standing by with the trending news headlines.
5: Well, Idaho murderer Brian Koberger is trying to challenge his conviction. And now he says he's innocent, you guys. Right now, he's rotting in an Idaho prison, serving four life sentences. But he's filed a petition to get a new court case to reverse his guilty plea. So this weirdo says, my actual innocence is my truth. And the plea, hinged on by false promises and blatant disinformation, must be withdrawn. Now, he hasn't said why he pleaded guilty in the first place, but he did make sure to add that justice was not served. And unanswered questions seem to multiply with each piece of discovery unsealed. Well, the good news is that he'll probably stay rotting in prison because there is only a tiny handful of people who have ever had their conviction overturned on this scale.
6: I've heard about cases where people will confess and they say, well, I did it under duress. Yeah. I was tired. I was exhausted from the interrogation. Would you ever confess to something you didn't do because you're tired?
5: I
6: don't buy it.
5: I've seen enough true crime.
7: Well, especially when you're, positioning yourself image-wise as this really smart person.
5: Mm-hmm. Right.
7: You know what the consequence would be, that you're going to prison for the rest of your life or that you're going to face the death penalty. Mm-hmm. So I don't care how tired I am, I'm not cracking.
6: Keep me up for 5 days in a row. I'm not saying, I killed somebody.
5: And now I think we're all at this point, hopefully too sort of savvy to fall for this. But the second part of that is always they keep you up. You're exhausted. You haven't eaten whatever for days. And then they're like, you know, we're willing to cut a deal. Like if you just admit it and write it down, like we'll just go home. Because they can lie to you in this country. A lot of countries they can't, but they can say anything they want.
8: Right.
5: So at that point, you're like, oh, that sounds great. I could see myself doing this by accident.
8: They're trained to get a confession out of you.
5: Yeah.
6: Okay, let me rephrase it. I like to believe I would never confess to something. Even if they said, hey, you can go home.
9: Because
6: you become that dumb when you're in the chair?
5: I mean, apparently.
9: And deal with it later?
6: Yeah.
5: Yeah. The diarrhea lettuce, a.k.a. cyclosporiasis.
6: Mm-hmm.
5: Okay, that's been in the news for like a month. We're all sick hearing about it. But now doctors are finally worried that people are actually looking for the lettuce to eat it and to lose weight.
6: Sounds like something I might try.
5: Yeah, okay, Greg, I need you to listen closely. So videos are going around on social media about how you could be cyclospora skinny.
6: Rare.
5: And most of these are memes and TikTok jokes, but they are trending enough that they are getting the attention of doctors who say this is, of course, a terrible idea.
7: Well, just in case, I mean, are people actually doing that? Probably not.
5: I don't
7: not.
5: Think so.
7: But just in case there is like a Greg who has a moment of weakness.
6: Who thinks so?
7: It's kind of like how we, at one point, Greg, we heard about the tapeworms, right?
6: Been wanting one for decades.
7: It was a warning because there were people selling, well, they claim they were selling these tapeworms that you can get in the mail.
6: That you give to yourself.
7: Right.
5: And they literally just like, they're like sea monkeys. Like they grow and they eat your food before you eat it.
9: Yeah.
7: Yeah. So like you're supposed to swallow these things. And yeah, the tapeworm works where they consume all the, you could basically eat an entire pizza and lose weight.
5: But how do you
6: Because the worm's eating it.
5: Once you and the tapeworm have done your business together and you're ready to go your separate ways, how does that work?
7: See, that's the problem. You're supposed to.
6: We didn't investigate further.
7: Yeah. And you don't get to decide.
5: That's the question.
7: You don't get to decide when you expel it.
5: Time to go.
7: Like, at some point you crap it out, but the risk was that it could get to your brain, right, Greg, or something like that?
6: Yeah, that's
5: no good.
6: That was a slight turnoff, how you could get it out of you.
5: Yeah.
9: Like a worm hasn't got to your brain already.
6: Maybe it did, but in the meantime, it would be great.
5: Yeah, well, some people who've gotten sick, they've ended up in the hospital for a really long time. So this ain't the way, Greg. Let's go investigate those tapeworms again.
6: We're going to have to go back to coma size.
7: You know, medicine will never get this because he's not eating salad.
5: Yeah, you guys are going to be totally
6: safe.
9: I'm good.
5: And finally, CBS isn't going to like this. The Tesla Cybertruck appears to be the second biggest flop in automotive history. That's according to experts.
7: They're so cool looking.
5: They're so cool. Trash cans with wheels. The only one worse, has anyone ever heard of the Ford Edsel? I've heard it made fun of in movies.
7: The Ford Edsel.
8: What is that?
5: It's a car that did not do well.
7: It's the biggest automotive bomb of all
5: time.
7: Yeah,
5: wasn't it named after his kid? Like his kid name was Edsel?
7: That part I don't know.
5: Yeah, but it was no good. Well, the Cybertruck sales numbers never lived up to all the hype. They predicted hundreds of thousands of Cybertrucks would just fly off the lot every year, but a sixth of the predicted 250,000 trucks have been sold. So what happened? Well, they're
6: people
5: really expensive.
6: Looked at them.
5: They have eyeballs.
6: Yeah, people have eyes.
5: a ton of recalls and that ugly ass design are just some of the reasons it was a flop. So sorry about that, Seabass.
6: I'm looking at an Edsel on Google. It's kind of cool.
5: They're kind of cool. I don't know what the big problem was, but I just remember in movies like, oh, the Edsel, and like, right. Wink, wink. That's the funny joke.
8: Really? I think it's so ugly.
3: Oh, I like it.
6: No, it's old timey.
8: It has like a weird vertical grill right in the middle of it. Strange. Right.
7: Well, I know for Gen Xers, like the car that everybody made fun of was Yugo.
5: The Yugo and the Pinto.
6: And the Pinto.
7: Yeah.
5: Yeah.
7: The Yugo, if you really want to rip on someone and tell them they're going to have a crappy car, you say, like, yeah, man, you're going to be driving a Yugo.
5: Yeah. Right,
6: totally.
9: I never even heard
6: of Suzuki Samurai.
9: But it was Pinto. It was always Pinto around my friends.
7: Yeah, Pinto and the Yugo.
5: Because the Yugo was in movies like they would tap the bumper and it would explode. Yep.
6: That was Pinto. Totally.
5: Oh, was it?
6: The Pintos would blow up.
7: I know, but they were like totally cheap, fall apart.
5: 100%.
7: Garbage cars.
5: Yeah. Flintstone cars.
7: Yeah.
6: There was a few flops. The other one that we made fun of. What's the
9: Aztec?
6: The one in Wayne's World.
9: That was a Pinto.
6: That was that weird looking. Pacer? Maybe a Pacer.
5: Well, the Aztec was like also a big joke, and that was part of like a big joke in Breaking Bad, too.
7: You know, the car I always hated was the Ford Probe.
5: Oh, what happened to that thing?
7: I hated it.
6: Dude,
5: why?
6: That was my dream car when it came out.
7: Okay, I was just about to make fun of my breeder sister. My sister, Robin, that was her quote. We would talk about like, oh, man, if you could have any car, what would it be?
6: Totally.
7: And she said the Ford Probe.
6: Dude,
7: I go, the Probe?
5: Mm-hmm. They don't look great, Greg. I'm looking at it right now.
9: Well, you're looking at the newer version.
7: But
9: it looks like a gel cap when it came out.
7: How Advil has like the capsules, or you can go with the gel caps.
5: Yeah,
6: but it looks like it was new.
7: Gel cap.
9: Like, are you looking at the 90s version or the later version?
5: I don't know.
7: This is the 90s version.
6: Whatever.
8: But they had the headlights that pop up.
6: I know.
8: Those are cool.
6: Luxury.
5: You know what? A ton of my friends had in high school the Geo Metro.
6: Oh, I remember
9: that. Those were tiny.
5: That was big for like high school kids.
9: Those were like a Ford Pinto.
7: A Ford Pinto?
9: Pinto.
7: When we were freshmen, 1992, my friends and I would all sit around at the lunch table and talk about like what cars we were going to get.
6: Totally.
5: So cool.
7: You know, when we got our driver's licenses finally, and the car that I wanted, I know a couple of my other friends wanted too, was the Honda CRX.
9: Oh, yeah.
7: It's like, those are dope. It has ball hairs.
9: Yeah, it has like a stem with little ball hairs on top.
7: Okay.
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5: Hey. Yep.
2: Woody, Greg, Menace, yeah. Gina Grant.
5: Yeah.
2: Phones open, 877-44-WOODY. 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And now, time for another round of the Woody Show trademark original segment.
4: Mm-hmm.
2: Do you buy it?
5: Oh,
4: probably
2: I'll
4: not.
2: Tell you a story. Just tell me, do you believe what they're selling?
5: Okay.
2: This bougie bakery in New York City. They're accused of buying croissants from Costco and then selling them as their own.
4: Oh.
2: With a huge markup, of course. Wasn't there another company or someone
9: that
2: was doing this?
9: Yeah, they were doing that with churros.
2: With the churros or chicken. There was like another.
4: Oh, really?
2: Somebody was going down to like Popeyes and getting and selling it at their restaurant as.
9: No, it was for sure the churros at Costco. A lot of people getting busted doing
2: It wasn't a Costco thing. This was like an actual restaurant that was selling. I want to say it was chicken.
4: Oh.
2: But anyway, somebody posted a video where you see a delivery guy dropping off boxes of croissants at the bakery's counter, and the boxes are Costco boxes. Now, FYI, a Costco croissant costs about 50 cents a piece.
5: Okay.
2: And this bakery was selling them for $12.
5: Get the F out of here.
4: Well, maybe
2: I don't care how good a croissant is. I'm not going to spend $12 on one.
4: Maybe they doctor them up with fancy stuff.
9: Yeah, so, put chocolate and nuts on top.
2: Here's the do you buy. The bakery is denying the claim, saying that they bake their croissants fresh every day at a location just a few miles away, and they just reuse Costco boxes to deliver them since they're good for bulk deliveries.
4: Oh.
2: Do you buy that? Text yes or no over to 22987.
4: No, because there's many other places you can get boxes.
2: Yeah.
9: So, yeah.
2: And why would you want to use... You don't know where that box has been.
4: Yeah, this is the perfect size, this Costco
2: for
4: box.
2: For a food thing.
9: Yeah.
4: It's the only box that we can get our hands on.
2: Like I'm saying no, and I think it would be as easy as saying like, oh no, here, let's bring you down the street. Show me where you're baking your own.
5: Yeah, take us to the ghost kitchen.
2: Exactly. Bring me to the bakery. Post a video showing where they're making these.
4: Easily proved.
2: So it's just a few miles away.
4: Yeah. If you're not adamant on, you know, explaining your side, say, hey, come check out where we make
5: it's
4: them.
5: It's a fancy Italian bakery called Costico.
4: Yeah, right.
2: An $11.50 margin on a croissant's pretty good.
5: That's
2: so
5: amazing.
2: Yeah. But do you buy it? Yes or no? Over to 22987. Let us know what you think. It is the Woody Show, 105.9 The X. If you-

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2: I was having a conversation with a friend of mine yesterday. And I think I came to the conclusion that I prefer the weekend lifestyle.
3: Oh, yeah.
4: No way.
2: Yeah.
4: No
3: Tell us
4: way.
3: More.
4: Really? Yeah.
2: We're just like, oh, my God, dude, we're already back at just the regular weekday grind?
5: Uh-huh. Yeah.
2: What?
3: I have a better
2: idea. So we discussed it thoroughly. Yeah. We really got into it. We're like, you know what? I think I just prefer the weekend lifestyle.
3: I mean, that's weird.
4: Giant revelation. Yeah. I like Saturday.
5: I can weekend.
2: Yeah. Yeah.
4: Permanent weekend.
2: Oh, yeah. Man. I know it's always different, like outside looking in, but you look at people who are retired.
4: Yeah.
2: And you're like, how do you ever get bored? Like, because you hear about people who retire and within like a couple months, they're miserable.
4: They're so bummed.
2: And you're like, how?
5: Yeah, that's boring ass people.
2: But I guess you're not in it. It is different when you're in it.
4: And when you're in it, you're old.
2: You're old. You're so now on sucks. You're now on a quote fixed income, meaning that, you know, you have no new income coming in. You're living off of whatever, you know, you've managed to save or invest or Social Security things coming in like that. But yeah, it's still, you know, most people, even in retirement, you know, if they have saved something, which a lot of people, don't. But you have to scale back, you know, from what you were doing when you were working. I'd be willing to check it out, you know,
4: give it
2: a try. I mean, you can always go back. You can always go back to work in some way, shape or form.
4: Yeah.
2: That's always an option for you. You can always choose to work until you die.
3: Right. Or just be fancy and call it a sabbatical.
2: Yeah.
3: I always love that word.
2: Yeah.
4: Like, you're not weird.
3: I am sabbatical.
4: You're not weird. You're eclectic.
2: Yeah. I want one of those things. I got to figure out something where they'll hold your job for you.
3: Oh.
2: Yeah. Where they're legally required by law to
3: hold the job. Go on maternity leave.
2: Yeah. I can't
3: call it that.
2: Can't do that. But there's something. I've seen people where they really take advantage of that, you know, for whatever reason, they're not able to come in. And so they qualify under some kind of like, and they're completely, some people it's legit.
4: It's like a leave.
2: But there are some people, and you know who I'm talking about. There are some people who just completely take advantage and use it to their advantage.
5: Oh, yeah.
2: You're not allowed to fire me.
5: Yeah.
2: I'm on a mental
4: I'm
2: health
4: leave.
2: Or,
5: dude, that's what I was about to say.
2: Or, oh, I have an alcohol problem. Do you?
4: Work through.
2: I've never really known you to have an alcohol problem. Are you using this?
5: Yeah.
2: I've always said I was going to just, you know, say I was gay, come out as gay.
3: Does that help, Greg?
2: Yeah, like if you're really on the edge, you know, like of being part of like some cuts or, you know, getting fired.
4: FYI,
2: you
4: did something,
2: I'm gay. You're like, you know what? I'm really sorry. It was a lapse in judgment. I've been under a lot of stress lately. I've been drinking more, and it's because, and I can't believe I'm saying this right now, but guys, I'm gay.
4: Right. Mm-hmm.
2: They can't fire you.
3: Yeah, I'm super
2: I mean,
3: gay.
2: Not yet. They got to hit pump the brakes on that one.
3: Yeah. Job protected leave.
4: And I mean, not just gay, but nuclear.
2: Yeah.
4: Gay.
2: I mean, yeah.
3: Like, I'm gayer than gay.
4: Like, so gay.
2: I mean, checking out guys at the bus stop gay.
4: Oh, yeah. Christmas at Bloomingdale's gay.
2: Right.
4: Yeah.
3: So see you in 6 months.
4: Yeah, right.
2: All right. But yeah, back to the original thought. I'm a bigger fan, I think, of the weekend lifestyle. What about you?
4: I think I'm going to go ahead and agree with that.
5: I can do it.
4: Yeah. Kind of like it.
2: Well, I mean, look, I've been in situations where I've been unemployed and it's not as enjoyable as I thought it might be.
4: No, it's pure stress.
2: You know, even in a situation where, okay, I had 6 months to go or more on my contract and they were paying it out.
3: So
2: it was basically a 6 month vacation.
4: Right.
2: And I'm very well networked. I know a lot of people.
3: Yeah.
2: I've been doing this a long time, 30 plus years. And so I know a lot of people. I knew I was going to get a job, but for whatever reason, it's because you don't have something nailed down yet. It creates that stress and anxiety.
4: Totally.
2: And you don't enjoy it the way you should.
3: Yeah.
2: Because you will go back to work. And I've given that advice to many people who have, you know, lost their jobs, friends, and people who are freaking out. I go, man, like, look, you're in a good position. A couple of my friends, like, you've done a really good job of living below your means and you've saved some money and you have this severance, whatever it was, getting paid out on a contract or they had a certain amount of time. They already had some irons in the fire. I'm like, look, I know it doesn't feel this way in the moment, but you're going to look back because at some point you're going to be in your car driving to your new job and you're going to be, man, I really should have enjoyed that time more.
5: Yeah.
3: Exactly.
2: Yeah. But yeah, when you're in it, sometimes it's hard to see it that way. And that's from, I did the same. I was,
3: I don't see you relaxing in that situation.
2: I didn't appreciate it the way I should have.
4: Yeah, true.
3: Yeah.
4: You mentioned maternity leave.
3: Uh-huh.
4: I have a friend who just had a baby. She's getting 3 months of maternity leave. The dad got 2 months of paternity leave.
2: Yeah, that's a new thing. Yeah.
4: 2 months.
2: Yeah. Yeah. That's a new thing.
4: I didn't. I thought maybe
2: it's like
4: for
2: your
4: the
2: vagina's
4: dad,
2: not stitched up.
4: Maybe 1 month.
2: Yeah.
3: No.
4: 2 months.
2: Like, dude, they have to bond with the baby. You didn't have a C-section.
3: Well, I would think they have to help them.
2: You have 18
3: mother.
2: Years to bond with
5: yeah,
2: that kid.
5: Yeah, because the baby's right. gonna remember.
4: Totally.
6: I'm the only one that goes full mouth, full tongue.
3: Yeah, like it's hard and it's solid.
5: Oh, all right.
2: Oh. It's not that hard anymore.
3: Oh,
2: do you want to take a
3: like
2: taste?
3: Seaweed and like gerbil cave.
2: You're going to have to give us a guess.
3: Pickled penis.
2: Pickled penis. Show me pickled penis.
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5: 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Paul Zeiss will. Now it's back to Woody on 105.9.

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1: 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You can text us, check in, over to 22987. Just a little side note. Yeah, everybody's got something that just, grosses them out. Mm-hmm. For Gina, it's the term skin.

0: real bend over.
1: You know, Mike, you really bond with your son. You should dock with him.
0: Oh, my God. Jeff, did you do skin
1: father
0: to
1: son docking?
2: D to D.
3: Jeff, don't tell me.
4: I heard you guys talking about this, right? And I figured maybe that's why my dad left, because we didn't do skin to skin bonding.
0: That's probably why.
4: Because it's dumb. I'm glad he didn't do it.
1: Yeah.
4: And I never did it, and my kids are fine.
1: They're fine. Look how much they love you.
0: They seem well adjusted.
3: Yeah. The doctor who came up with skin to skin graduated from the University of Cape Town, which is ranked 184th in the world.
1: Okay.
3: So, yeah.
0: Out of like a million, that's still pretty high.
1: Skin to skin is only up to like 1 month old, not when they're 10 years. 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
1: Damn.
0: That's
1: on it.
0: If I'm doing my math correctly, that's the 13 chances.
2: That's a lot.
0: Every weekday, that's like one more than 12.
3: Yeah.
0: Not quite as good as 14.
2: Yeah, not quite.
1: Some call it a baker's dozen.
0: Yeah, anytime in the hour that you hear the keyword is when you want to go to the website, because the next hour, that's a different keyword, that's a different $1,000 prize, win all day long here on the X at 105.9. Time for another update from the Woody Show newsroom. Dazzle us, Greg Gorey.
2: Okay, I will.
0: Tell us what's happening there at the Pittsburgh News Desk.
2: Well, more than $11 million is going to neighborhoods across Allegheny County to help clean them up and improve infrastructure, so that's good. County officials announced funding for 96 projects in more than 30 areas, including road and sidewalk improvements, affordable housing projects, and the demolition of 91 abandoned or unsafe buildings. Muckety Mucks say the goal is to basically revitalize neighborhoods, clean up public space, get vacant properties ready for redevelopment. And since the county's blight removal program launched back in 2021, more than 220 mega messed up buildings have already been demolished across the county. Because nobody likes blight.
1: No.
2: Right?
1: I hate the word.
2: Yeah, even the word sucks.
1: Gross.
2: Get rid of all the blight.
0: I did see a thing on this, a post about this, and one of the first comments was, I didn't realize we were still making this comment on all the stories.
2: Oh,
0: what does this have to do with the price of eggs?
1: Oh yeah. Please
0: remember,
1: don't.
0: Remember when everybody was like, that was on
2: freaking
0: everything?
2: Out.
0: It's either that or something about Epstein.
2: Yep, totally.
0: It's like, we just can't have a story about something without somebody making a comment about eggs or Epstein.
2: Some connection to that.
0: Right.
2: Right.
0: What does this have to do with the price of eggs?
2: Whole lot of nothing. Also, we're not totally out of the woods with this whole cyclospora outbreak, because Allegheny County is still seeing an increase in cases, and health officials are trying to figure out whether they're connected to the nationwide outbreak or not. The county has now reported 35 confirmed cases, including a couple of hospitalizations, but officials are still waiting before jumping to any big conclusions.
0: Maybe it's just Yinzeria.
2: You know what I mean?
0: Like, it's not even the lettuce. It's not even that whole thing.
3: Huh.
0: Maybe it's just like a localized Pittsburgh outbreak of diarrhea.
2: Right.
1: Bad vibes.
2: Like, we have Yinzeria. Our own.
3: It's in the air.
0: Yeah. So what's flown out of your butt looks like the Allegheny.
2: Yeah. Cyclospora, by the way, spread through contaminated food or water. Symptoms include severe diarrhea that can last for weeks.
0: Nice.
3: I would love
2: That's
3: that,
2: without
3: Greg.
2: Treatment. I wouldn't like the act of it, but I would like the result of it.
0: Real watery and brown.
2: Oh, yeah. The health department is reminding everybody to wash their hands, rinse fresh produce, get medical care if you can't stop ishing your pants as well. So what's going on, Wood?
0: What about the Pittsburgh forecast?
4: Partly cloudy today with a high of 79, and tomorrow partly cloudy with a high of 82. And right now we're on our way to 71 degrees by 10 o'clock this morning here at 105.9 The X.
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2: I told the security. I called the cops.
3: Excuse me, sir.
4: This is the Woody Show.
5: It's another new hour. It's the Woody Show. Woody, Greg,
6: you.
5: Menace.
6: Yep.
5: There's Gina Grad.
7: Hi.
5: Seabass this hour has a Comic-Con follow-up.
8: Ew.
5: Yeah. He went to Comic-Con. He's been going there for a number of years.
8: Yeah.
7: He loves
5: talking,
7: it.
5: Talking to all the people. Those are his people, you
7: know? Yeah, totally.
8: His people. I'm at home.
5: Yeah, he has a really deep appreciation.
8: My community.
5: Yeah, for that.
9: Yeah,
5: for
9: totally.
5: That
7: community.
9: Right.
7: Community.
5: Yeah. Hey, shout out to Florida.
8: Yeah, shout them.
5: Not one, but two residents of Death Row are being sent to hell.
7: Oh,
6: they're doing two at the same time?
5: And just hours apart, which the article points out is the first time in more than six decades that they've snuffed out multiple douchebags in a single day.
9: How efficient.
5: Shout out to Florida. Well, not super efficient because both these people committed their crimes in 1987.
6: Oh, damn. Yeah.
5: Dirt nap recipient number one is James Duckett, who murdered an 11-year-old girl back in 1987. He'll be missed.
9: Let's go protest.
5: Warm food number two, an 80-year-old dude.
7: Oh.
5: Dominic something, who was convicted of double murder. Killed his former girlfriend's parents. Both losers getting the very easy lethal injection.
7: Aw.
5: Ride the lightning, dog. Bring that back. You know?
7: Cool chair. And
5: I think Florida should be applauded. They've really stepped the pace of these executions. Softer states, you know, they've paused them or just altogether abolished the death penalty. Florida's put down 19 of these losers just last year.
9: Wow.
5: Which they said was more than double their old record. And so far this year.
8: World record.
6: Yeah. The record.
8: Wait, hold on.
5: That's their old record.
8: Oh, okay. Yeah. For the state.
5: Double
8: okay.
5: their old. Did I say world record?
8: Yes, you did.
5: Double their old record.
8: Sure. A lot of people.
5: And so far this year, they've already sent 10 of them to meet their maker. Whoa, and it's only July. So shout out to Florida.
7: They got this.
5: Yeah. You're doing great.
7: Mm-hmm.
5: You're doing great. Keep up the great work. Yeah, because like, you know, there's a person who murdered an 11-year-old girl.
7: Yeah.
5: Won't miss them. All good.
9: There will be people protesting.
7: Yeah. And they were given another 45 years. So you're welcome.
9: Right. Yeah. To watch TV and nap.
5: Yeah, this guy made it to 80.
7: Yeah.
9: Yeah.
5: Right? Plenty
9: great
5: good.
9: Great life.
5: Yeah. Plenty good.
9: Great long life.
5: Yeah.
6: Who
5: you cares?
6: Got free breakfast for 80 years.
5: Yeah, we've been arguing on this on this show. Like, fine, you don't want to give him the death penalty. We get an island. Epstein had one.
7: Yeah.
5: It's an attainable thing. You get an island, and you send them. I'm sure some country's willing to donate one. Mm-hmm.
6: Dude, I found one on near the South Pole that easily can throw everybody.
5: You found
6: on.
5: One?
6: Yeah. And
5: what's
6: it's like
5: called?
6: So remote. It's like one
8: called
6: of the most
8: the Antarctica, I believe.
6: No. There's an island like by the South Pole that's like so remote that you can just throw all these fools
8: I get,
6: on
8: I get
6: there.
8: What you're saying, man, but I don't think this is quite what the island is for. The island is for not actual real like convicted death row people, but it's for people who just
9: creeps.
8: Who can't handle society.
6: We're gonna throw them all in there. It's fine.
5: Yeah, we can have
9: you
5: one
9: mix,
5: of those islands. We can have both.
6: Yeah,
9: we can mix and match.
5: We can have both.
8: Because
5: right?
8: People see the island, you're like, for death row people? No. It's for foot free.
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28: Yeah.
8: We got another update from the Woody Show newsroom, this time checking in with dumbass Tyler, who's got the update on the Pittsburgh sports.
29: Well, I'm going to be honest. I know the Steelers started camp yesterday, but I'm going to start with the Pirates today because they're involved in one of the playoff races of all time. On top of that, it might be the last one you see for a while because rumors are that more and more owners believe that the entire next season will be skipped due to the upcoming lockout. But that's another story for another day. For now, the Bucks were tied with Arizona for the final wildcard spot, and the boys were down 6-0 going into the eighth inning last night. They fought back and got it to within 3 in the ninth, and that's when Brandon Lau and Brian Reynolds hit back-to-back jacks to tie it up at 6. The D-backs took the lead in the 10th, the Bucks tied it, then Arizona made it 8-7 in the 12th, and that's where they held on for the win over the Berg. Say what you want about the bullpen this year, because yeah, it's bad, but the offense continues to fight and at least give themselves a chance. The rubber match for the boys versus Arizona is later this afternoon with first pitch at 12:35 and Jared Jones on the mound. The terms are simple. Win, and they're tied again with Arizona for that last wildcard spot. Lose, and they'll be behind Arizona by 2 games. Okay, now we can move to the Steelers and the first day of camp. A few notes for sure, with the first one being a no-duh, and that would be that Aaron Rodgers did confirm that there is zero debate that this season is his last. One last ride indeed. Sticking with the QB spot, Rodgers of course took first team reps, Mason Rudolph, who is somehow still lurking, took second team reps, and Will Howard and Drew Allar split the third team reps. Also, head coach Mike McCarthy doesn't see why keeping 4 QBs on the roster wouldn't be an option, so there is that. For the receivers, the word is that Roman Wilson is getting his act together and finally showing the coaches something. And as for DK Metcalf, the plan is to move him around the formation more this year because McCarthy said that DK can change games and they need him going. And on the defense, both Jalen Ramsey and Joey Porter Jr. were put on the PUP list. Lastly, for the defense, there will be no live tackling this year at camp, and the first padded practice will be on Monday. I'm Dumbass Tyler, and that's what's happening with Pittsburgh sports. For more, make sure you check out the super genius, Mark Madden, this afternoon starting at 2 p.m. here on 105.9 The X.
8: All right, what about the Pittsburgh forecast?
30: Partly cloudy today with a high of 79, and tomorrow partly cloudy with a high of 82. And right now, we're on our way to 71 degrees by 10 o'clock this morning here at 105.9 The X.
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0: Alright, well, we just had Comic-Con 2026, San Diego Comic-Con. There's a billion Comic-Cons of all these things. This is the one still?
1: Yes.
0: Okay.
1: Yes.
0: Like the main event.
2: Tentpole event.
1: That's right. Yeah, all the headlines are about the blah, blah, blah trailer and so on and so forth.
0: Which they've announced that they're going to be staying in San Diego for a while, too, because there was like some talk about
3: They're thinking about moving.
0: Yeah, because of like hotel capacity or something else.
3: Until at least 2030, I believe.
1: It's a good city for that. The only other bigger cities that have just hotel capacity is Vegas, really.
2: Yeah.
0: But Seabass has been going down there for a number of years talking to his favorite group of people. That would be the nerds and the geeks and the people who attend Comic-Con. And what do we have from Comic-Con 2026?
1: Well, we're going to talk to a little special this year. We're going to talk to characters about the things they bought and some of their preferences. So everyone you're talking to is a costume character, which I have said before. I like that. I like that everyone's kind of, it's fun. It's, you know, it's
0: okay. Yeah.
3: What percentage of the people are in costume? Most?
1: 50. About 50%, really? Yeah. You get a lot of just the hardcore dorks who are there just to buy stuff and go to these panels. But a lot of people are there for the fun, and they add a little bit of
0: whimsy.
1: Cosplay. Yeah, exactly.
3: So much whimsy.
1: So this first guy, very large, very sweaty. He's the Gray Hulk. You know the Hulk. He's green.
3: Yeah.
1: Well, no, there's different ones. There's red and gray and blue and purple and whatever. Oh. Well, he's going to tell us about being the Gray Hulk.
4: Mr. Gray Hulk, you look scary and imposing. Why is that?
5: Because I'm always angry.
4: Why are you so angry, Mr. Gray Hulk?
5: Gray Hulk's a gangster, so I hate everything. The law, the rules.
4: Yeah, nice. Did you buy anything here at Comic-Con, Gray Hulk?
5: A couple nights ago, yeah, I bought a vintage poster of Flash Gordon. Well, it was in German.
4: What's Flash Gordon in German?
5: Friggin' is Deutsch, I don't know.
4: For that Flash Gordon poster, how much did you pay for that nerd crap?
0: All right, Gray Hulk. Now, probably nothing, a five-finger discount, because he's a gangster. Yeah. Just stole it.
2: I mean,
6: was he a sober gentleman?
1: He's just old.
6: Oh, okay.
2: Yeah. And an incredible improv actor as well.
0: So he told his wife to take this Gray Hulk costume going down to San Diego. See you on Monday.
1: I don't know if wives were involved in this case.
2: Vintage Flash
1: German. Flash friggin' C. George.
2: I'm going to say... $45.
0: I feel like we got to like check in with board on these things too. I don't even know where to begin on half this stuff.
3: No reference.
0: Yeah, I have no idea. When's the last time you bought a poster for anything?
3: $50.
1: I'll tell you where to begin. If it was a German original print Flash Gordon. This Flash Gordon's what, 30 years, 40 years old now?
3: At least.
1: Yeah. So that's, you know, there's some rarity there.
2: But who cares about Flash Gordon?
0: But I don't like, how much is a poster for anything? Like like a poster of something that's popular today.
1: Today.
0: What would a poster go for?
2: The events that I go to, like some of the posters 20? Go for more than that. Between $30 and $60.
1: And what they do is they do the same thing they do with all these cards, is they specifically do limited runs and special editions. So they build in their own scarcity.
3: The exclusivity.
6: Okay. With that, I'm going to say $200.
0: What do you think, Bort?
7: German Seabass, was this the movie from the 80s Flash Gordon, or was this original Flash Gordon, like the 50s, 40s?
1: Oh, no, the 80s.
7: 80s? German, gonna say $150.
0: $150.
7: Yeah.
3: I'm sticking with 50.
6: I'm sticking with 200.
0: You know what? 175.
6: Oh.
0: I mean, somewhere in the middle of that. Cause I think it's like maybe an inflated Comic-Con price. Mm-hmm.
1: That's also true.
0: You know?
2: I'm sitting at 45 still.
0: All right. Let's find out. How much did Gray Hulk pay?
4: For that Flash Gordon poster, how much did you pay for that nerd crap?
5: Probably something around over $200.
0: Whoa.
4: Wow. But worth it, right? Because it's Flash Gordon in German.
5: Right.
0: Right.
2: Yeah.
0: Right.
2: He sounds like he's going to take a dump.
0: All right.
1: He looked like it, too. Now, one of the other things I did this year at Comic-Con is I tried to see if I could get these nerds to crap on other nerds. Because, that's what everybody with a working adult brain says. Hey, adult, what are you doing buying, spending $200 and dressing up like a cartoon character?
0: Why is it, there's like a divide, right? I mean, you're a Star Wars guy, Bort, but the Star Wars and Star Trek people don't really mingle.
7: Yeah, there's some of that where you have your diehard Star Wars fans that go up against the Trekkies and stuff. Those guys.
0: Now you
7: like
0: say Trekkies are losers?
7: No, I like Trek. I like Trek. I don't understand the Doctor Who people. I don't understand that at all. I think that's some of the weirdest, dorkiest stuff on the planet. I don't get it.
1: That is
7: at all.
1: Now, I try to see if I can get some of that out of people. But on the other hand, they're going to be like, because they know if they attack someone else that they're vulnerable.
0: Oh,
1: so we'll find out. Let's see if Gray Hulk
3: spells.
1: Yeah.
0: All right. Grey Hulk.
4: Now, you're the coolest thing. The Grey Hulk and Flash Gordon are the coolest things at Comic-Con. Is there anything that you look down upon that's like, oh, that's kind of dorky for kids, kind of stupid?
5: Anything that's DC. Grey Hulk rules.
0: What did he say?
3: Anything that's DC.
8: He's a Marvel guy.
2: Yeah.
0: Oh, I see.
5: Grey Hulk rules.
1: You know what this is?
0: That's an adult, guys.
1: That's Frank McDonald.
3: That's a grown man.
0: Yeah, it's a grown man in there.
2: But they're like putting all the DC and Marvel together now. Like the newest movie that's about to come out.
8: He's not here for it.
2: It's, yeah.
1: Oh, really? Is it a crossover?
2: They're mixing all the characters
1: together.
2: Well,
1: they've done that. They did that years ago with the comic books back when I was... Well, I knew that because I was 10 years old at the time and I was age appropriately reading them.
7: Right. Yeah. Amalgam.
0: We'll see who else Seabass ran into at Comic-Con 2026 in San Diego. That's coming up next here on The Woody Show. Hang on.
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5: Hey, it's Mark Madden. Coming up today on my show, I won't be there. Paul Zeiss will. Now it's back to Woody on 105.9.

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3: Man, if you piss somebody off.
4: 626. No, they aren't, Menace. They're not making Marvel and DC mixed movies together. What are you talking about? Menace is always giving wrong information on the show. It's very concerning.
5: Always.
4: Seabass needs to check everything Menace says on the show again. He's always giving wrong info. Like, take it easy, dude.
6: Bort, what's the characters in Doomsday?
5: Those are the Marvel characters, but I did correct the texter. I said, I think Menace is confused because they crossed over the DC Marvel Comics characters in comic book form this year with Batman and Deadpool.
6: But isn't there X-Men characters in the new Doomsday trailer?
5: That's all Marvel.
7: That's all Marvel.
5: They were just different Hollywood studios that owned the properties for a while.
4: Who knows? It could be everything that Greg's ever wanted in life. On the line. Money, cars.
7: Tell me which is which.
4: Let's do whatever. That. And all he would have to do is correctly identify which is which.
7: Yeah, right.
4: Yeah.
8: Additionally, we're getting upset over Menace's comic book news.
6: My knowledge is in that.
5: Yeah, people are nuts, man.
4: Yeah.
8: These are losers we're dealing with, Menace.
4: Right, so San Diego Comic-Con, Seabass was on the scene talking to different people. Who's next?
8: This is Shorty. She is one of the characters from Killer Clowns from Outer Space.
5: Nice.
8: It is a 1988 cult classic. I don't think they've ever remade it except for as a video game, but it's about these little... You know, it's that quirky, campy sort of...
9: Let me guess. It's about clowns who kill, and they're also from outer space.
8: Well, that's Shorty. She'll tell us.
10: And what do you guys, your killer clowns, do?
11: We're going to turn you into cotton candy, and then we're going to eat you.
10: Oh, it's a gun.
11: It's fun. Yeah. It's what turns the people into cotton candy.
10: Oh, jeez. That's scary. Have you bought anything cool at Comic-Con, Shorty?
11: Yeah. Got two figures from Panty and Stocking.
10: What the hell is that?
11: It's an anime.
10: Oh, that's shocking. How much did you pay for both of those nerd craft?
8: It's Panty and... I was like, Panty. Panty on stocking. Yeah. This is panty and stocking.
7: Panties and stockings.
8: With garter belt, Japanese.
7: Ooh.
8: Nice.
7: Oh.
8: Shockingly, it's an anime about a scantily clad schoolgirl age superheroes.
9: Oh my god. Names: knee socks, garter belt, scanty, brief, and panty.
8: And here's the thing.
7: So hot.
12: What's the name again?
8: Panty
9: and stocking.
8: Like panty is panty.
12: Like panty and.
8: Not panty and.
9: No, panty.
4: Not panty and.
9: Stocking.
12: Yeah.
5: I think Tyler watches this one.
8: Yeah, I was about to say, these sort of things usually appeal to perverted men, losers. Mm-hmm.
4: Oh, that's right. I forgot that Tyler watched this kind of stuff. Like, legitimately, he watches it, right?
5: Super into it,
4: Now, does he watch and tug? Is it one of those? It's like, no, I'm saying it's like
5: luckily, I don't know.
4: It's like a thing that, like a turn on for him?
5: Yeah. Well, I mean, his computer did get messed up the other day. They said something about the power button is all sticky and stuck now, so something happened to it.
4: No. Yeah.
6: I think he's into splorching.
5: Oh, yeah. Splorching, too. Yeah.
9: Sitting in food?
4: What is the splorching?
6: It's like alien terms, like stuff.
9: Splotching.
5: No,
9: splorching. Sitting in food. Okay.
4: Yeah. Now, you talked to some of those people at one point, right? Is that the alien tentacle people?
8: That was that thing.
4: Like
8: that,
4: tentacle porn?
8: Right.
4: Yeah. It's really
7: rubber.
4: Weird. Yeah. All right.
7: Toy.
9: So what'd she get?
8: She got two little cartoon or plastic characters from the Japanese anime Panty and Stocking.
4: All right.
8: So for both characters, both little like 3-inch, plastic generic crap, stuff that's killing the environment that don't care about.
4: Board, set the bar on this one.
5: All right, anime figures, you got two. Seabass, they were in separate boxes.
8: Right. Two for both separately.
4: See, he knows the questions to ask.
7: Mm-hmm.
8: Yeah.
5: All right. So size on them, the boxes?
8: About
5: 10 inches.
8: About 3 inches, as I just said a minute ago.
5: 3 inches. I tune you out a lot, sorry.
8: That's hard on my segment.
5: Let's see. Yeah, well, it happens. Sorry.
4: All right. I'm...
9: Anyway.
5: That's how we go. Right. I'm going to go $50 for the pair.
4: $50.
9: Oh, yeah. Wow.
4: Again, I'm going to... Are you taking into account Comic-Con surge pricing?
5: Fair.
4: I'll say a little higher.
9: 3 inches. 70,
5: it's the 3 inches that is really bugging me.
4: $75.
12: That's what she said.
9: Yeah. Right.
7: Sorry, I'll say Tyler. 30.
9: Yeah, 30. 35.
4: Yeah, Menace.
6: Going 60.
4: $60. Let's find out how much did she pay.
10: How much did you pay for both of those nerd crap?
11: $40 for both. For figures is not that bad.
10: And they get to go probably on your fireplace, or do you have a special cabinet aside for them?
11: I've got a little shelf in my room for them.
10: That's in the east wing of the manor of the estate.
11: Yes. I've got my own room on the spaceship.
9: Oh, back to the spaceship.
0: Wow. Yep. So sad.
5: Nice. I know this, these things always, these segments always bum Greg out.
0: It makes me upset.
10: I'll give her credit.
0: Why?
5: Yeah.
0: Because she's a woman, right? Not a child.
10: I'll give her some credit. She's in her probably early 20s. So there's the first guy was well into his 50s.
0: Legal woman, a shelf in her bedroom with anime figurines. What about that is not depressing?
5: I don't see it as depressing. I'm seeing it as she has stuff on her shelf and she's enjoying her home and the things in it.
10: Okay, you redescribe the situation.
5: Well, like, I don't see it as depressing, though. Like, what things are on your shelf that make you happy, Greg?
8: Wine.
0: Yeah. Okay. Adult things.
5: Yeah, books. Like what? Wine. Do you read the books?
0: Framed photos. What else would I have? A plant.
5: Okay.
0: Cool. You know, stuff that a person... That
5: yeah, sounds exciting.
8: Like, I don't get it. Yeah, you know what I mean? But There are things that I like or that I'm into that other people don't understand.
0: Yeah, yeah.
8: You know, so why consider and say, I don't get it. I don't care what you

0: Just, why not?
1: High five.
2: Half of you, at least, is a billionaire. Have you bought any merchandise here at Comic-Con?
0: This Klingon Bataton.
2: Oh, okay.
0: Klingon Bataton.
2: So you got a Klingon, like, sword thing.
0: Foam. Hard foam.
2: Oh, hard foam. So that's about 3 foot, big sword thing. How much did you pay for that nerd crap?
3: Jeez.
4: Now that's why the birth rates are down right there. That is audio.
5: I was going to say, save some bras for the rest of us, pal. Yeah.
6: My mom's listening to this. Chill.
2: Well, Menace is right. Well, that's the problem. Because nerd culture is so accepted these days. No one bullied this guy into getting out there and talking to chicks, so he just sits at home and...
6: But Seabass, I feel like there's a part of you that would agree with me that, like, this is exactly where he belongs, and I'm really happy for him.
2: I would agree with that.
3: Yeah, definitely.
2: I've always said that about Comic-Con, is over the past 20, 30 years, as literally Marvel movies are the biggest movie, they are now the mainstream, there's a lot of casuals that show up. But when you go to Comic-Con, you find this guy. You find
6: him. This is like his everything.
2: Yeah.
3: It's great. It's his big day.
5: Yeah. I agree with this one. I'd rather have these weirdos in society that don't really hurt anybody. Just
6: totally.
5: You know. Good morning, Woody Shaw. I'm with Bort. It's not depressing. They're not depressed. It's just what they're into.
3: Sure.
6: Yeah. Okay,
5: I mean, we could judge it and go like, how are
3: absolutely.
5: You 50?
3: Sure.
5: How are you 50 and going around in a Grey Hulk suit going?
3: Grey Hulk rules.
5: Yeah, I mean, I don't recall saying,
7: yeah, they can't do this.
6: They can't walk among us.
5: Yeah, they should be taken out. Yeah, nobody said that.
2: We don't know why they enjoy this stuff because we all were 12 years old at one point.
3: Right.
5: Yeah. But also, I think the whole lonely, womanless loser thing, because there's plenty of women that are in this kind of stuff. I just don't know, but the women who are into it, are they interested in like relationships and dudes, or is it just more like, you know what I mean? Are they more asexual?
3: Yeah.
6: I will more asexual say nerds. That this guy sounds just like Aiden from Love on the Spectrum, who dated this girl, Danny, who was very hypersexual.
2: Nice.
6: She was. And they were very into Comic-Con. That's where they met for the first time.
8: She was specifically looking for somebody to bang.
6: Yes.
5: Yeah. All right. So what are we betting on?
2: If you ever watch Star Trek, especially The Next Generation, they have these two-handed sword things that are kind of like staffs with spikes on them.
5: Okay.
2: Bad battle axe or whatever you call it.
7: Batadon?
2: Batadon.
5: Batleth?
3: Yeah, Batleth.
5: Okay.
2: Batleth. So he bought a replica one of those things made out of foam, whatever that's worth. That was his purchase.
5: Huh. What do you think, Bort?
3: Made out of foam? $150.
6: Oh, what,
3: so I was thinking like foam? I was thinking like $50
6: yeah, for like
3: tops.
6: A pool noodle.
3: No. He said replica. Oh. Replica doesn't matter.
5: As opposed to the real one?
3: Yes. It's immediately $150 to
2: thank you.
3: And up. Yeah.
6: I can't.
5: I mean, again, my original thought was like more like 50.
6: I'll meet him halfway.
4: I'll do 100.
6: I'll do 75.
3: Was there paint details on this? Was it multicolored?
2: Yeah. It looked legit.
5: All right, put me down for $69, Greg.
7: Ooh, that's a great bid. Would put me down for $70.
5: $70. Ooh. All right, let's find out.
2: How much did you pay for that nerd crap?
0: $100.
2: That's going to go above the mantle or in the drawing room?
0: Above the fireplace. Along with Joker's head.
5: Not even kidding. Isn't that where you have your flamethrower? It's mounted on the wall, is it not?
3: It was. No, it's in the studio.
2: That's in the studio.
5: Oh, there it is.
2: Check it out. Technically, it's more of a propane gun. A real flamethrower would have, like napalm or something.
4: Yeah, and it could shoot over 100 feet.
5: He's used it to brown the turkey that we microwaved on Thanksgiving. Yeah, when we had it out on the street.
4: A real flamethrower, you can buy in the streets of Detroit, and they'll shoot 100 feet.
2: Well, yeah, those are designed for killing commies. Or not commies, Nazis.
3: What?
2: Nazis. They probably killed some commies, too.
5: Yeah. All right, well, it's good to know we have that in here.
2: Right here.
6: Yeah.
5: Just in case somebody in the office goes crazy one day.
3: Sure.
5: Yeah. We at least have some type of weapon.
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1: Yeah.
0: I'll tell you what's good. 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
2: Yeah.
0: That show is happening at Stage AE on Sunday, but you can win those tickets. 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The gas cash keywords, so after 10 with Tim Benz, who are now your midday host, once again, full-time on the X, Tim Benz. He's got that hour of commercial-free X music and all those keywords all the way through his show. And then the Mark Madden Super Genius Experience, 3 p.m. this afternoon. 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
2: All right.
0: Sweet. At 105.9. Time for another update, and then we'll dive back into some more Woody Show. Wednesday morning, Greg Gorey, he's at the Pittsburgh News Desk.
2: Well, I have a legit follow-up question to this, but it looks like Pennsylvania wants more high schools to start their school days later, and now there's even grant money to help make that happen. So under the new state budget, schools can apply for funding to move school start times to 8:30 in the morning or even later than that. Sleep experts say that teenagers naturally fall asleep late because of their biology, and starting school too early can lead to bad grades or anxiety. Yeah, more absence.
0: We all figured it out.
2: We did. Even a risk, higher risk of car crashes. So nearly 50 Pennsylvania schools have already made the switch, and new research shows that later start times are actually helping students. So my follow-up question is, how the hell does money play a role in this?
3: I knew you were going to say
2: that. Why do you need funding?
0: Well, maybe they're going to do some kind of big alarm clock purchase.
2: Yeah, right.
3: I think it's just to adjust schedules.
2: Okay.
3: How does that cost money? Yeah.
0: You send one email out to all the students and the parents saying, guess what, guys, school starts an hour later or whatever.
2: Right. Be here at 9 instead of 8:30.
3: I don't know.
2: That'll be $8 million.
0: I think they do it because they can attach kids to it, right? Somebody's going to get rich on it.
3: Right.
2: Sure.
0: Somebody's going to pocket some money.
2: Right.
0: Right. So they apply for the grant. They get the money.
2: Yeah.
0: Does any money really,
2: what does it make do? Any kind
0: of, no, it doesn't.
2: No.
0: But somebody gets to use it for something. Maybe their trip to Cancun.
3: Oh, yeah. We'll never know.
2: So dumb.
3: You just go back to sleep.
2: For once and for all, everybody, the whole world, decide on a start time and go with it.
3: Well, for us, it was
2: because we've been having this debate for decades.
3: But elementary school and high school started early and middle school started later.
2: Oh,
3: it was
2: 8:30
3: to 4:30 or something.
0: Mine really? I always remember the kindergarten kids starting later.
2: Yeah.
0: And like the high school kids, we always had to start the earliest.
3: Like 7:30 or something.
2: We had a weird one. It was 8:20.
3: That's strange.
2: Not 8:30.
4: Lucky.
2: Or 8:15, but
4: I remember.
2: Really weird.
4: Go outside, it's pitch black in the morning.
0: Does Menace remember school at all?
4: Yeah.
0: Not what he learned. I mean,
4: not the learning part.
0: He hit his head
4: part,
0: so many times. So many skateboarding accidents.
2: The actual going. Yeah, he does.
4: Hanging out with friends. That was cool.
0: Somebody drunk in blackout, slipping on the marble floor.
2: Yeah. Right.
0: Smashing
2: right.
0: his head at the resort in Mexico.
3: Right. Yeah,
4: that was cool.
2: And then this in the news, the Allegheny County Jail, they're rolling out new wearable health monitors designed to help staff spot medical emergencies before they become life-threatening. So these wristband devices track things like heart rate, blood oxygen level, temperature, and other vital signs, and alerts get sent directly to medical staff if somebody's condition suddenly changes. Jail officials say this tech is going to be first used on inmates with serious health conditions or the ones who are going through withdrawal. With the whole goal being to catch problems early and try to avoid medical emergencies. The county says the program is a step toward improving inmate health care and reducing in-custody deaths.
0: I'd rather money go to getting kids to school at a different time
2: than a dime for prisoners.
0: Than a dime be spent on prisoners.
2: Yeah.
3: The question is, what giant controversy just happened that they're course correcting? Oh, they need to wearable monitors now.
2: They definitely want to stop in-custody deaths because that can be costly.
3: It looks bad.
2: Well, other than that, who cares?
0: Like, is that more costly than keeping these people like fed and housed and all the other things? Like, what do they always say? Like, how much a prisoner costs per day to house?
2: Right.
4: But those prisoners, dude, they're like certified geniuses. They're going to use this monitor
2: to make a laser.
4: Smoke weed out of it.
0: That's right. That's right. Turn it into like a shiv or something.
2: Totally. Yeah. That's the latest. What
0: about the Pittsburgh forecast?
5: Partly cloudy today with a high of 79, and tomorrow partly cloudy with a high of 82. And right now we're on our way to 71 degrees by 10 o'clock this morning here at 105.9 The X.
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2: The Woody Show. If your car has a wooden bumper, that is redneck news.
3: Hey, you'll see what I'm talking about. This is from Wildwood, New Jersey, where this family, they were on vacation on the beach there at the Jersey Shore. That is until their two-year-old toddler ended up in the hospital.
4: Mm-hmm.
3: According to the police, 39-year-old Alexander T. Moles, he was supposedly to be the adult in charge watching the kid and his siblings while the mom took a shower. But he wasn't really paying all that close of attention because the two-year-old got into his Coke stash.
5: Oh, no.
3: And overdosed.
4: No. Oh, no.
3: So off to the hospital. The doctors were able to save him thanks to Narcan. The cops did a search of the Airbnb they were staying at, and they found pills, some tinfoil packs, and other little plastic bags full of drugs. You know, when you're taking the kids down the beach, that's the other stuff that you pack.
6: I don't see that as an Airbnb family, but here we are.
3: Yeah, right? Alex was arrested, taken to jail, where they took this very sexy mug shot, and they charged him with endangering the welfare of a child, among other drug charges.
4: Look at
5: this guy. No, he's cool. That's on brand.
7: Nice mustache.
3: Yeah, that's... Okay, here's another question. When does this 70s mustache trend die?
6: That's full handlebars, by the way.
3: Yeah. When is that over? That's been the thing with the young bucks now for, I would say, about a year, year and a half.
5: Yep.
3: Maybe 2 years.
8: I would say two.
3: Yeah last year. Couple years.
6: Oh, that and the mullet, they love these days.
8: Yeah. It can go away.
3: Yeah, what's the clock ticking on this one, guys? Yeah. Just asking the public.
9: I think we're on the tail end already.
3: You think so?
9: Yeah.
3: Yeah, it's about time. It's yeah.
8: This might be a case, the only case, where you could maybe say... The drugs were in the house. This is an Airbnb. We didn't know that there was cocaine in it.
3: Hmm.
8: This might be the only time it worked.
3: But was it found in their suitcase in the Airbnb?
5: Yeah.
3: I mean, if it was found in some random cabinet somewhere, maybe.
8: There's the caveat.
3: Yeah. Well, anyway, that's from Wildwood, New Jersey, where you got 39-year-old Alexander T. Moles, who ended up in jail after failing at his babysitting job after the two-year-old he was in charge of watching got into his stash and OD'd on cocaine.
8: That is
3: today's Redneck News. We're going to take a quick break. We got some more Woody Show for you next. Hang on.
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2: Yeah.
0: Woody, Greg, Manis, hi. Gina, Grad, mm-hmm. The usual suspects. You listening as you do, and we do appreciate that. Thank you for doing that. 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
2: Yeah.
0: Mm-hmm. We got another update from The Woody Show newsroom, this time checking in with dumbass Tyler, who's got the update on the Pittsburgh sports.
3: Well, I'm going to be honest. I know the Steelers started camp yesterday, but I'm going to start with the Pirates today because they're involved in one of the playoff races of all time. On top of that, it might be the last one you see for a while because rumors are that more and more owners believe that the entire next season will be skipped due to the upcoming lockout. But that's another story for another day. For now, the Bucks were tied with Arizona for the final wildcard spot, and the boys were down 6-0 going into the eighth inning last night. They fought back and got it to within 3 in the ninth, and that's when Brandon Lau and Brian Reynolds hit back-to-back jacks to tie it up at 6. The D-backs took the lead in the 10th, the Bucks tied it, then Arizona made it 8-7 in the 12th, and that's where they held on for the win over the Berg. Say what you want about the bullpen this year, because yeah, it's bad, but the offense continues to fight and at least give themselves a chance. The rubber match for the boys versus Arizona is later this afternoon with first pitch at 12:35 and Jared Jones on the mound. The terms are simple. Win, and they're tied again with Arizona for that last wildcard spot. Lose, and they'll be behind Arizona by 2 games. Okay, now we can move to the Steelers and the first day of camp. A few notes for sure, with the first one being a no-duh, and that would be that Aaron Rodgers did confirm that there is zero debate that this season is his last. One last ride indeed. Sticking with the QB spot, Rodgers of course took first team reps, Mason Rudolph, who is somehow still lurking, took second team reps, and Will Howard and Drew Allar split the third team reps. Also, head coach Mike McCarthy doesn't see why keeping 4 QBs on the roster wouldn't be an option, so there is that. For the receivers, the word is that Roman Wilson is getting his act together and finally showing the coaches something. And as for DK Metcalf, the plan is to move him around the formation more this year because McCarthy said that DK can change games and they need him going. And on the defense, both Jalen Ramsey and Joey Porter Jr. were put on the PUP list. Lastly, for the defense, there will be no live tackling this year at camp, and the first padded practice will be on Monday. I'm Dumbass Tyler, and that's what's happening with Pittsburgh sports. For more, make sure you check out the super genius, Mark Madden, this afternoon starting at 2 p.m. here on 105.9 The X.
0: All right, what about the Pittsburgh forecast?
4: Partly cloudy today with a high of 79, and tomorrow partly cloudy with a high of 82. And right now, we're on our way to 71 degrees by 10 o'clock this morning here at 105.9 The X.
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0: There's a story. Did you guys ever go to camp as a kid, like summer camp?
1: Yes. Sleepaway?
2: I did one time for one
1: week. Yeah, I did too. One time.
0: That was like sleepaway, but like even like a day camp kind of thing.
1: Yeah.
0: I went to...
3: Yeah, it would be like a weekend or something.
0: Yeah, I went to one of these, a YMCA summer camp. Sure. Yeah, I went to one of those. Dude. I went to one that the town, like the local township ran.
3: Uh-huh.
0: Yeah, I went to that.
2: The day camp.
0: Yeah, day camp kind of stuff. I did go to... My mom sent me to a church camp once.
1: Fun.
0: That was like a week. I think it was the first time I ever did like an overnight camp thing.
1: Was it fun?
0: Yeah, it was fine. It was like a lot of swimming and, you know.
1: Canoeing.
2: Yeah.
0: Stuff like that.
2: I did one. They had horseback riding.
1: Ooh. Lucky.
2: But I was deathly allergic to horses. And I'm like, why are you sending me a horse camp?
0: Oh, that's right. What is it about horses that you're allergic to?
2: I have no clue. But I can't even.
0: Hair?
3: Horse dander?
2: It's got to be the.
0: Yeah, maybe, I guess.
3: Dude, I was randomly looking up the YMCA Wikipedia page the other day.
0: Yeah? Just why?
3: I drove by one. I was like, huh. Never really like looked into what it was even about.
0: You never went into one?
3: When I was like super young, probably like in the 80s.
0: Like when I was a kid, my mom sent me to swim lessons at the Y.
1: Yeah.
4: Well, Dennis, if you're on the Wikipedia, you probably know what YMCA stands for, right?
3: Young Christian.
0: There's the YM and the YWCA.
3: YMCA?
2: Yeah.
0: Mm-hmm. There's
3: both. Young Male Christian Association or something like that.
4: Pretty close.
3: Mm-hmm. Yeah, and they've been around since the 1800s.
4: What?
3: Yeah, they started in Switzerland.
0: Menace goes down these like really random rabbit holes from time to time.
3: I like learning.
0: He does.
2: Yeah.
0: Mm-hmm. Yeah.
2: That's fair.
0: Most of the time, it's like when he's high and
3: but I like wasn't looking high up this stuff. Time. I just drove by one. I was like, huh.
0: Yeah.
3: Gonna look it up.
2: And Woody, you wanted to or did go to space camp? You just wanted to. Oh, you did?
0: Yeah, twice.
2: But that was a sleep there camp.
0: Yeah, that was like get on a plane because it was in Huntsville, Alabama.
1: Are you a billionaire?
0: No.
2: Space camp.
0: No, like my mom worked really hard and saved up all year because it was I love the space program so much. Remember I wrote the letter to NASA, the whole thing. Like, you know, the Challenger thing was a huge moment for me because I was so into the space program. Yeah. It was devastating.
2: Yeah.
0: I remember the very special Punky Brewster episode on the Challenger explosion that they had. My mom worked really hard and saved. It was like her big thing, and I went. It was great. Oh, it was really cool. It was really cool. Although it didn't live up to what the movie. You guys remember the movie Space Camp?
1: I love the movie.
0: Where they accidentally got launched.
1: They accidentally went.
0: Yeah,
1: to
0: the
1: space.
0: Kids were at Space Camp and they got to go like take a tour at NASA and go sit in the space shuttle that just so happened to be on the launch pad.
3: Oh no!
0: Uh-huh. And the kids' dream was to go to space and this little robot made it so that the shuttle would launch while they're in it, and they ended up in space and had to figure out how to get back home.
4: Well, that really paints NASA as a bunch of bumbling buffoons, doesn't it?
0: I'm watching. I go, dude, that would be awesome.
1: Launch me.
0: Anyway, so back to the story about the Y. Police in New Jersey, they have launched an investigation into a YMCA summer camp after a bunch of the campers got really sick and really high.
1: Oh.
2: Mm-hmm.
0: Cops got a call saying at least 13 kids weren't feeling well, and when they got there, they found one of the kids was passing out chocolate shrooms to the other campers. The cops are looking into the kid, but there's a good chance that they thought it was just normal chocolate.
1: Yeah. He didn't know.
0: Just brought it from home. Parents' stash, right?
2: Lucky. Mm-hmm.
0: Cops said the suspect has been identified. They're working on maybe some charges, but again, they're looking. But one of the moms, she is pissed and warning. There's a fun Northeast accent involved here.
5: I got there. My daughter was destroyed. Very emotional. She thought she was in trouble. When I arrived to the YMCA, it was about 13 children. They, for lack of better words, they looked like zombies. It was really sad. We were in the car. She was like peeling over. As we were driving, she would shift her body.
0: Yeah, she was high on shrooms.
1: Jesus.
2: She was in no pain.
0: Yeah.
1: Be super scary if you didn't know what was going on with you.
0: Really good day at camp.
1: Yeah, great day at camp.
2: Didn't have that when I was a kid.
0: Yeah.
3: No, weak.
0: Seabass, we got a surprise for you.
4: Is it? Oh! You know what I'm looking for is a brush guard for my Cybertruck. I want to be able to ram stuff, you know, without damaging the vehicle.
0: Uh huh.
2: How did you guess what we got you,
4: dude?
0: It's not that.
4: Oh, close. Mm.
0: It's not that. It's something that you love, though.
4: What that is?
0: Don't you love when people bring their pets to work?
4: Well, yeah, because I think it's, first off, super necessary and very clean. But The thing is, in this building, especially on this floor, I have a laminated certified copy from of a letter from our building, you know, manager person saying that's not allowed.
1: Oh, no.
0: Hmm. Okay. Well, some people on the show took it upon themselves. They've all brought their pet into work today. It's Woody's show, Bring Your Pet to Work Day.
3: Yay! Oh,
4: I see it on the calendar, by the way.
0: And wanted to introduce you.
3: Oh, little sweetie.
0: Because you've heard so much about these pets over the years.
4: I think I've met Chimney and Cheerio one time.
0: Menace's dogs, yeah. Chimney and Churro.
3: Mm-hmm.
0: The
3: sweeties.
0: You know, Greg.
4: And obviously Morgan's is gone too.
0: Because you've talked about Greg's dogs so much.
4: Oh, I met Greg's dog. It tried to suck my blood.
2: Totally.
0: Yeah, do you want to meet Greg's dog? Yeah.
1: Yeah. Oh, Greg, get the baby.
0: Yeah, here's Greg's dog.
3: Oh,
0: all right. Wow. This is Rex.
2: This is Rexy
0: that we've heard so much about.
4: That's the perfect dog that Greg has ever had, right?
2: Yes, he was a treasure and an angel. He was pure perfection.
4: But Greg, that's just a large, like 18-inch urn.
2: Yeah, that's Rex for you. That's what happens when he passed away about 10 years ago.
4: Oh, babe.
0: That is a big urn.
2: It's huge.
1: That's a lot of dogs.
0: Is that like,
3: is it put all his kills in there as well?
0: It's like made of stone.
2: I believe
0: it,
2: so.
0: It kind of looks like a concrete or
1: something. Sarcophagus.
0: And where do you keep that?
2: That I keep on a bookshelf in the office.
4: And his tag is
2: my dog tag is on there. It says Rex with my old phone number on it.
1: So say hi to Rex.
2: So sweet. Also,
0: there's
2: Rex.
0: There's Rex.
4: And are the ashes loose in that urn?
2: No, they're in a bag.
4: Okay, good.
2: They're
4: in
2: like a baggie. I
4: hate to get that all over the studio.
2: No.
0: You want to taste it?
2: Perfectly clean.
0: All right. And then Morgan brought her dog, Jeffrey, in.
3: Oh, Jeffrey.
0: Would you like to meet Jeffrey?
4: Jeffness.
0: Jeffrey's.
1: Oh, Jeffrey.
4: It's in two boxes.
0: Yeah, all right. Yeah, so this the other one, I think, is Jeff's dog.
4: It's like a
0: Jeff G's dog.
4: Is it in gray? Okay, you can put it on the counter.
0: You don't want to hold him?
4: You know, I am slightly allergic to dogs in the actual, for real life, am.
1: Oh, so don't touch the box that's sealed?
2: Don't touch a wooden box with ashes in it.
0: Would you still, I mean, there wouldn't be any dander at this point, right?
4: No, of course not.
0: I mean, yeah.
1: It's all dander.
2: You should snort them.
3: Can you hold that up for the camera?
4: This is like a 8x12-inch nice wood box.
6: It's heavy.
4: It's got some engraving.
0: So that's the box you were talking about, or is that, you put it in something else now?
6: No, this is what they sent me.
1: It's pretty.
0: Oh, wow, that's nice.
1: I don't mean to be crude, but is that all of Jeffrey?
6: Yeah, I mean, it's heavy.
1: Okay.
0: Yeah, nice. What do they charge for that again?
3: There's some poundage.
6: Well, it was
3: that.
6: $330 total to get him, like, the box and the nose prints.
0: Okay, for the whole thing. That's not too bad.
6: Yeah.
0: That's not too bad.
4: It's like a whole week of working on the Woody show.
0: Yeah, and then you have one more. You have one more pet to meet, and it's Jeff G's. That's the smallest one. That looks like a jewelry box.
7: This is my little Lucy.
4: It's like a coffin for a mouse. Yeah.
3: Was it a
4: yeah.
3: chihuahua?
7: No, it was it was a mix. We got her at the pound. She was like half Whippet, half something else.
1: Damn.
7: But here she is. I'll bring her over to you.
1: Oh, so Whippets are super skinny. Are you jealous, Greg?
0: Yeah. Right,
2: they are
6: Jeff,
2: so skinny.
6: We have the same
2: skinny.
6: Box for ours.
3: I know. Wow.
6: It has the same design.
4: Oh, yeah. Like a little, it's like a vines and flowers.
0: Yeah, so which one do you like the best?
2: Oh, should I bring Rex over?
1: Who's your favorite dog, Seabass?
0: Yeah.
4: I mean, Jeff G's is the most convenient because it's
3: pocket size.
4: Like 4 inches by 6 inches.
3: Give it kisses.
0: See,
4: that being said, Greg's urn does look like it came out of like the ruins of Pompeii. It's
3: I know.
2: I'm so into rustic pottery. It's ridiculous.
0: 877-44-WOODY. If you want to call in, text us over to 22987. We're going to take a break, then we'll come back. It is Shark Week on Discovery. But here on the Woody Show, it is Narc Week. So we have another round of card narcs. Agent Sebastian out there doing the Lord's work in the parking lot.
4: So you're going to lay down the law.
0: Yeah, see, if he can try, like, he's out there trying to train Lazy Bones
1: yes.
0: to do the right thing.
2: And they're stubborn.
0: That's way more difficult, I think, than, like, some little dog.
1: I've agreed twice now. I can't wait. This would be great.
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24: 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Coming up today on my show, I won't be there. 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

0: traffic.
1: Get the f*** out of my car, idiot.
0: I'm not in your car. Foul language detected.
2: So yeah, she stopped driving, got out to throw the magnet, said I was in her car somehow. Or RoboNark, sorry, was in her car. Yeah, again, she could have just left, could have, and Jeff G saw this. Some people just don't engage.
3: Yeah, we had a guy that just drove away, like pretended he didn't hear us.
4: Didn't see him driving.
5: And that's my recommendation.
6: Yeah, it's one way to handle it. You don't have to engage.
2: But one thing I heard recently, actually, I hadn't thought about, is that the magnet is me getting the last word. Because they think that by throwing these excuses at the cart narcs, haha, I got him. Then when I rebut them with the logic of why that's stupid, they're like, oh, crap. And then they'll still keep trying, but the magnet, oh, that's the last word, and they stop, get out, throw, fight, you know, cuss, etc. Unfortunately, this lady, because she's being loud and because she's a woman, has attracted some male supporters, and we have a bystander that shows up to unfortunately be on the wrong side of history.
7: Oh, no. You work here,
0: sir? I work for the sexy and powerful cart narcs.
7: You work here?
1: He doesn't work here.
0: Who cares?
1: Work here? No.
0: Well, what would it matter?
7: So you're telling people
1: stop
7: what to do?
0: So, if someone leaves a cart in a handicapped walkway, is that a good thing or a bad thing?
7: It's none of your business.
0: It is my business because it's the next person who gets in that. Oh, she's now trying to hit me with her cart. Luckily, I am made of robotic titanium. I'll get you in the back here real quick, okay?
6: Oh, there you go, ladies and gentlemen. We have a sighting of Captain Save-A-Ho.
4: Captain
6: Save-A-Ho is on the scene.
2: And again, he won't address the root cause, which is she's blocking the handicap walkway. She's like, well, what is it, your business?
8: Yeah, why do you care? Why are you upset?
2: Yeah, the classic, why are you so upset?
8: Yeah. Don't you have something better to do?
2: Oh, you're on the wrong side of it. How could you see this situation and defend the person in the wrong? Like, unless you're just a total scumbag.
8: Like, who are you, Dr. Phil?
2: Exactly. So not only does this guy show up, and by the way, she's getting in and out of her car, she's blocking traffic. So second douchebag shows up.
1: My son works for the police department. I'm going to go get you.
0: That doesn't make anything legal or illegal.
1: Get the out of my car.
0: I'm not in your car, man. You keep saying that, but it is not happening.
7: You call the police if there's anything on your car.
0: Do not be a lazy bones enabler. What crime would I be committing, do you think, that the police need to be called for?
8: You're an idiot. You don't even work here.
6: Oh, you're an idiot.
9: That's an acceptable answer.
8: You're an idiot.
6: One another. Captain Save-A-Ho.
2: Yes. So she throws in, number one, her son works for the police department, so therefore...
8: being an idiot.
2: Right.
9: You can be arrested.
2: I'm asking, what crime is this?
3: Uh-huh. You don't even work here.
2: You mentioned this recently, Greg. I think a large percentage of the population is just on autopilot.
8: Absolutely.
2: And they're just
8: in a fog.
9: They're not expecting a follow-up question.
2: Exactly right. Like any attempt to like insert logic into their daily like A to B, right. It blows their brain. They can't handle it.
8: Right.
2: So the second guy's here, and now I'm trying to. I'll engage with him. What's going on here?
0: Sir,
7: you don't even work here.
0: What does that matter?
7: You don't even work here.
0: You can keep repeating that, but I'm asking you. I'm doing it because people block the handicap spot. No, sir, she's blocking the handicap spot. She had. No, I'm giving you the facts, and you don't like that.
7: Get your stupid ass white ass out of here.
4: Damn. First that guy says you're doing it for the gram. Then that guy. He pulls out some racism on you.
2: Well, some racialism at least, yes. stupid ass white ass.
4: Yeah.
2: Two asses. One.
6: Which gotcha.
10: Boom, roast.
8: That's a poorly constructed sentence.
2: Again, everything they say is wrong, but I'll address specifically the fallacy of you're just doing it for views. Mm-hmm. Well, just because someone is making money off something good doesn't make it bad. You know, mm-hmm. Mr. Rogers drew a paycheck. Your secondary grade teacher didn't go to work for free. Yes, I am creating educational videos and we're doing this for the radio does not mean the principle is wrong. Like they'll use anything to try to drive a wedge in the RoboNarc's argument. Mm. Thank God someone on the right side of history finally arrives.
7: Just stupid ass white ass out of here.
0: Sir, I'm a robot. I'm not white.
10: Good, car nice.
0: Thank you for, can I get you a sticker, sir?
10: Hell yeah.
0: Tell this lady where she should not leave her carts.
10: Hey, come on, man.
6: Yeah. Come on, man. Lazy bones, girl.
0: What's up,
9: cop dog? Come on, man. It looks like when you pour bacon fat into a jar.
11: Oh, no, that is not good.
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1: 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Greg Gorey, parting words of wisdom, please.
3: Well, speaking of which, Shark Week is the safest week to go to the beach because all the sharks are busy being on TV.
1: This is their busiest week.
3: Yeah, right.
1: Yeah, so plus, you know, they're even if they're not, like, on the shows this year, they're hosting all the watch parties and stuff.
2: Totally. Yeah.
3: So hit the waters now.
1: Yeah, going to signings, you know, at all the events. So you're right. It's a good time for that.
3: Yep.
1: All right, thank you very much, Greg Gorey.
3: Jewett.
1: Thank you so much for giving The Woody Show some of your valuable time this morning. You know, we love and appreciate you for that. The rest of you guys can suck it. Catch you back here on Thursday. Have a great day. SMD double M.
4: I quit this bitch.
0: Now, here's your chance to win $1,000. 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

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Players and coaches reported yesterday. The practices get going in earnest today. Preseason starts next month. Steelers up here for 3 weeks, and we'll be here quite a bit throughout training camp. On the X, 10 until 3 when Mark Madden takes over at 3 o'clock for the best sports talk in all of Pittsburgh. After the Woody Show every day, 6 to 10, and the first hour commercial free as always. Start off with Linkin Park. 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

Staying commercial free, last resort, Papa Roach, Tim Benz on the X, still to come here in the first hour of the show, Chili Peppers, 10 years, right now it's Alice in Chains, Rooster on the X.

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After the Woody Show, listen to them 10 until 6 each and every day. We've got Stone Temple Pilots coming up. Dirty Heads on the way as well. Now one that was released 22 years ago. That's right, next week, the 22nd anniversary of American Idiot from Green Day on The X.

A new favorite from Dirty Heads on Pittsburgh's Rock and Alternative, One of Those Days. 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

After Weezer, we've got Orgy. We've got Imagine Dragons. We've got The Killers, too. After Nirvana on 105.9 The X. Tim Benz with you up until 3 from Steelers training camp.

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Broadcasting from Westmoreland County, our hunting and fishing cabin that we got for the trip at St. Vincent College in Latrobe. Different look for Steelers training camp this year. I think Mike McCarthy might have disappointed some people, letting them know no tackling to the ground in drills this year. So that means no big hits in goal line drills and seven shots like we're used to seeing and have been seeing after 19 years with Mike Tomlin and decades before that with Chuck Knoll and Bill Cowher as well. So a different feel, a lighter feel to contact in training camp this year from Mike McCarthy. Too bad, because this one would have set you up nice for training camp here at St. Vincent College. It's Rage Against the Machine, Bulls on Parade on The X.

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Rise Against Nowhere Generation. Before that, Stupefy from Disturbed, Bulls on Parade, Rage Against the Machine. The Woody Show this week, starting at 6 o'clock every day until 10 o'clock. They've got your chance to win tickets to see the Black Keys this Sunday at Stage AE. 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

3 days grace, opening up the noon hour on the X with me, Tim Benz, out in Ligonier at our hunting and fishing cabin. Steelers practice today, the first one of training camp as they get set for the 2026 season. The last season for Aaron Rodgers, even though yesterday DK Metcalf opened a can of worms for about an hour and a half from when he talked at 8:30 until Aaron Rodgers talked at about 10:30. Because DK said, you never know, if he doesn't get hit much this year, he might want to come back again next year. So obviously that opened up everybody's eyes, piqued everybody's curiosity, and then Rodgers came in and threw cold water all over that and said, zero doubt that this is going to be his last campaign. And I say, good. I don't need a third season of Willie or won't he Aaron Rodgers in Pittsburgh. I'll just brace myself for the Howard Aller ticket in 2027. A year from now. Noon hour is 21 Pilots, Linkin Park. Come down from Bush right now in the X.

0: 21 Pilots in the noon hour of the X. Tim Benz with you, taking you up until Mark Madden at 3. The best sports talk in all of Pittsburgh is coming up with Mark at 3 o'clock. Really good hockey talk. You know, most people are in a baseball frame of mind with the Pirates-Diamondbacks series going on. National League wild card implications there. I'm in Steelers mode with camp going on out here near St. Vincent College in Latrobe. But if you want good hockey talk, go back and listen to Mark podcast with Pierre McGuire yesterday. 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

Clark's giving you a Pittsburgh feel here on 105.9 The X in the noon hour. Tim Benz keeping it going as Steeler training camp gets going. First practices today as the Steelers get to work. The players reported yesterday. DK Metcalf had some interesting comments about walking on eggshells a little bit last year in his first year in Pittsburgh with Aaron Rodgers as his quarterback. Said he's got to take a little bit more agency, a little bit more responsibility about being communicative with Rodgers, bringing him plays and ideas that he likes throughout the course of the week so things operate a little bit more smoothly on game days and maybe they can unlock Metcalf more than what they did a year ago. Mike McCarthy says a good way to do that, move DK Metcalf around a little bit more in the West Coast offense. He's expecting him to do that. We keep hearing that year in, year out about TJ Watt on defense. Hopefully we see more of that this year on that side of the ball. Maybe we'll see it on the offensive side of the ball with DK. Mark Madden will talk about the Steelers a ton.

0: throughout the course of training camp. He'll be at Dino's. He'll be at Sharky's all the way up until August 17th. That's when Steelers training camp last year in Westmoreland County, and we'll be broadcasting from it 10 until 3 on the X before Mark takes over. 1 o'clock hour when we come back, we'll kick things off with Korn on the X.
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10: 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That's green. Enter it now.

1 o'clock hour begins with Korn. We got Disturbed for you in the 1 o'clock hour as well. Red Hot Chili Peppers and Linkin Park too. Let's keep it going right now though with Evanescence on the X.

I will not break from Disturbed on 105.9 The X. Tim Benz, glad to be with you from Westmoreland County during Steelers training camp, going up until 3 with Mark Madden. The Woody Show is 6 until 10 every morning here on The X, and they got your chance to see the Black Keys this Sunday at Stage AE. That's The Woody Show, 6 to 10 on The X. Here's the Chili Peppers on The X.

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Pittsburgh's Rock and Alternative with me, Tim Benz, 105.9 The X. That's new X music from Dexter and the Moon Rocks. 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When the

Filter on the X. Mark Madden coming up at 3 o'clock with the best sports talk in all of Pittsburgh. 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I mentioned it earlier, but if you missed it, Mark had a really good interview with Pierre McGuire yesterday at 4 o'clock. 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

Shine from Collective Soul in the 2 o'clock hour on 105.9 The X. I'm Tim Benz. I'm going to give you a chance to win tickets to go see the Black Keys at Stage AE on Sunday. I'll tell you how you can do that shortly. That's after Rise Against and Sublime and Breaking Benjamin right now on 105.9 The X.

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Evanescence helping to close things out for me here on the X in the 2 o'clock hour. Mark is going to take over at 3. He'll get you through until 6 o'clock with the best sports talk in all of Pittsburgh. Talking about what's going on at PNC Park with the Pirates and Diamondbacks, that huge series surrounding the National League wild card standings, as well as all the conversation about Steelers training camp. Some holes in the secondary until Joey Porter's situation gets worked out, and that injury to Jalen Ramsey, too, which apparently occurred during minicamp. He's got a knee problem, put on PUP, physically unable to perform, but no surgery required for Ramsey, which is a relief because he's going to be an important component moving around in that secondary this year under first-year defensive coordinator Patrick Graham, who I wrote about at Trib Live earlier in the week. And you can listen to Mark and me with our Breakfast with Ben's podcast and all of the podcasts that we have at Trib Live available at the iHeartRadio app. Mark up at 3, Linkin Park and Jay-Z right now on the X.

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2: Well, here we go. It is Mark Madden Show. I am Paul Zeiss filling in for Mark Madden. We are going to obviously be heavy on the Steelers as the Steelers have started training camp. We've got all kinds of things to get to, but of course, we would be remiss if we didn't mention that your Pittsburgh Pirates missed a huge opportunity these last 3 days. They really could have put themselves in a much, really much better position with respect to the playoffs. They had Arizona Diamondbacks here in town, a team they were battling with. They won the first game of the series, but they lost yesterday. And, of course, today the game just went final. They lost 3-0. So as we talk, you know, as of Monday night after the game with the Diamondbacks where the Pirates came back actually to win that game, we were talking about the Pirates as a team who was, I think, a half a game up. And if the, you know, quote unquote, if the playoffs had begun on Monday, they would have made it. Well, now they're 2 games back. And I think one of the worst things about where they're at right now, they're 2 games back in the wild card, but now they are bunched with a bunch of other teams. And I'm just not sure that they're going to be good enough to get to be the team that sort of emerges out of the pack here. But right now, they're a game ahead of the Cardinals, but they are tied with the Padres and the Marlins, and they're actually behind by half a game the Nationals. Right now, the Phillies, the Diamondbacks, the Cubs are ahead of everyone. So, interestingly enough, the last 2 days at least, it really hasn't been the bullpen that you can scream at. It's been the starters. You know, I thought Jared Jones was fine today. I mean, he did what he had to do to give them an opportunity. But the reality is, today the offense let them down as well as they lost 3-0. The bullpen was really good. And then yesterday, I mean, it looked like they were going to get absolutely blown out in that game because they were down, what was it, 6-0? You know, Bubba Chandler just didn't really get it going like he needed to. And it was just one of those things. It was just one of those things where you kind of feel like you have to worry about, you know, them losing 10, 12, 15 to nothing. And the next thing you know, they actually came all the way back. Well, the only reason they were able to come back is because the bullpen tightened up and they were able to give them a chance. And of course, they hit the 2 home runs last night, and that's that. But we'll get to the Pirates a little bit later. We got Kevin Gorman coming on. The most important topic, or at least the number one topic, or the topic that we're going to get to immediately is the Steelers. And, of course, the Steelers are in training camp. Now, a couple things about training camp that it's just universal. I'm not sure what, you know, what doesn't matter who plays, who's the coach, who are the players. None of that matters. There's just some things universal when it comes to Steelers training camp and what they're going to do at training camp, after training camp, and all that other good stuff. First things, hope springs eternal, doesn't it? I mean, I've read some of the most ridiculous takes over the last 2 days about things that to me, I mean, come on. It's really going to be 5 or 6 weeks of this before we get to the real games. I mean, I've heard people basically now trying to talk themselves into Broderick Jones being a good player again. Got people trying to talk, you know, the latest thing is the defensive staff, you know, they know what to do with TJ Watt. They're moving him around and all this other stuff as if that was the problem with TJ Watt. was it? It isn't, actually. It's one of those things where T.J. Watt probably is a guy who we saw last year. His physical skills and tools have sort of diminished, mostly because Father Time is undefeated. So, you know, to me, when I look at this idea that the defensive staff is somehow they know what they're doing, and the last defensive staff, they just didn't know. I seriously ask, not because I'm trying to be a contrarian, not because I'm trying to be a guy who's hot take guy or whatever, not because of any other reason other that I look at reality. And the reality is, what evidence does anybody have? What evidence does anybody have that Patrick Graham is a better defensive coach than Mike Tomlin was? And let's face it, we can sit here and talk about Terrell Austin and, you know, Keith Butler and all this other stuff. The reality is it was Mike Tomlin that was the defensive coordinator. And Mike obviously had a track record of success. Now, took a little bit of a beating in the last few years, but I think, again, it's mostly because his defense got old again. His best defensive players, you know, got hurt or didn't perform. They were never good at really evaluating cornerbacks. But I don't understand why all of a sudden Patrick Graham has become the defensive guru of the world. Because it just really doesn't add up if you look at his defenses. I mean, they've been, for the most part, kind of mediocre. I think that's something that matters to me. And I get it. There's a natural thing when a new coaching staff comes in or a new coach comes in that we're going to overrate them. We're going to overrate them based on the fact that they're new. And that's really what I think happens here and has happened here. You know, guys who a couple months ago, you know, 4, 5, 6 months ago were, you know, really down on the Mike McCarthy hire, really down on the fact that he's a, you know, local Yinzer or whatever you want to say, really down on the fact that the Steelers brought him in when they should have hired somebody younger. Now all of a sudden, people are starting to say, well, you know, this has really kind of grown on me. I'm starting to like this hire. Starting to think it's really good. Really going to be a big upgrade. Well, is it? I mean, yeah, I mean, he did a good job in Green Bay, but he also got run out of town. He did a good job in Dallas, but he also got run out of town. Maybe it's going to be the right hire. Maybe it's going to be the right fit, but I think we have to, in many, many ways, dial it back. I know it's, again, training camp. I know hope springs eternal. I know there's still, you know, it's a dying breed, but there's still lots of people that love to go up to St. Vincent and spend the day up there. I get all that. But let's deal in reality. Maybe you can make the case that something has changed with this team that I haven't seen. But just because we like him because he's a Yinzer, I don't think that really matters. What matters is, let's look at his track record and look at the track record of the people that he, you know, he's brought and put around them. You know, Brian Angelico is a really, really one of the best dudes you've ever met. I got to know him really well when he covered Pitt. He's a great dude. Has he ever really, truly been an offensive coordinator before in the NFL? I mean, he's a smart guy. He's a film, you know, a filmaholic. He's somebody who eats, drinks, smokes, you know, whatever, sleeps with football. I mean, he's that guy. You know, every stereotype you can come up with about a guy who is a football junkie, he actually is. So And obviously, Mike McCarthy is going to call the plays. I'm assuming that Brian Angelico is going to, you know, help coordinate the offense and all that other good stuff. But my point is, I guess if you want to make the case that Mike McCarthy is an upgrade on the offensive side of the ball, I'll listen to that. And you know what? Probably I'll listen to Brian Angelico. Could be, although I don't know how much he's going to be involved in the actual day-to-day, you know, game planning and calling of plays, simply because Mike McCarthy is the offensive coordinator. But all I'm saying is I have heard over the last two or three days way, way, way too much about how they're, you know, there's such an upgrade in, you know, the coaching is so much better. The game planning, you can already tell it's more organized. There, you know, the camp makes more sense and all of this other stuff. And I'm like, no, we don't know that. And the reason we don't know that is because it's a results oriented business. You want to tell me we're, you know, in January and, you know, the Steelers are, 13-4 and coming off a playoff win? Okay. Then I'll start to listen to it. But the roster is very much the same as it was last year. Couple additions to the receiving core, a rookie addition to the offensive line. Not much different. Not much different at all. I think that's one of the most important things to remember is that they still have, for the most part, the same team they had last year. People want to tell me, but they're going to be better coached. Well, maybe. I think Mike Tomlin was a better coach than some people give him credit for. I don't think he was elite, as some people would love us to believe, but he did a good job and he was a good coach. I put Mike McCarthy in that same category. You know, I don't care that he's got a Yinzer accent and probably is eating at Permane Brothers and does all the, you know, happy Yinzer guy. I that doesn't matter to me. I like that he's offensive minded. I think that will help in games when it comes to certain ways that they're going to make decisions and things of the such. I think that's great. But to me, I don't subscribe to the theory that he necessarily is an upgrade over Mike Tomlin until I see it. Now, once I see it, it'll be different. Maybe they'll win and all that other good stuff. But the reality is, I just don't know. Don't know if that's the case. So that's where it comes down to for me. I think that it's great that training camp has started. I think it's great that we can start to talk about little issues or little things that are going on, or big things like Joey Porter Jr. I think that we actually have stuff to talk about as opposed to, you know, what you have to do in the off season, which is manufacture stuff to talk about every day. Every day, you know, there's something new coming out of training camp, and that's, you know, that's great, and that means that we're going to be, you know, barreling down the road to actually having games to talk about. But I have never, ever, ever subscribed to the idea that just because training camp opened that it's going to be necessarily everything is great, number one. And number two, I think the most important thing here is this idea that because there's new coaches, automatically they are reinventing the wheel and doing things so much better and so much differently than the last staff that it's going to be something that works out. I've never subscribed to that, ever. I remember Pitt used to fire coaches and hire coaches, it seemed like, every year. But one of the things they used to do was, about every 3 or 4 years, I seem to get a new strength coach. And the new strength coach came in and had some newfangled philosophy and proved that the old strength coach didn't know what they were doing. Listen, there's only so many ways you can lift weights. there's always so many ways you can, strength and conditioning. There's always so many ways you can run up and down the field. There's always so many ways you can do push-ups. There's only so many ways you can push barrels or push tires or whatever. There's only so many ways. I mean, we assign way, way too much to these guys. Phone numbers, 833-412-9939. If you want to get in and talk about the Steelers, 833-412-9939. I'm Paul Zeiss. It is 105.90X.
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16: Well, I was gonna get up and do my morning workout, but I had something flare up in my back, so I had to skip it. Sort of like Joey Porter Jr. You ever notice how there's always a magical, soft tissue type, not really provable kind of injury that seems to flare up when these guys are having their hold-ins or hold-outs? I can't even, hey, now their hold-in is, I guess you go to camp, but you don't participate. Hold-out is you say, the hell with camp, I'm not even going. I don't know. Maybe I've been in the business way too long and I'm cynical. But I have a hard time believing when Mike McCarthy say, they asked him today, how did Joey Porter end up on the PUP list? You know, the physically unable to perform list. How did that happen? And he said, well, he had something that flared up. If that's not a Pittsburgher talking, flared up. He had something that flared up. That's why you do the workout. That's why you do the reentry, he said on Wednesday, ahead of the team's first training camp practice. Here's the part that I always enjoy in these things. He doesn't want to get into a timeline for his return. We'll take it day by day. It'll be kind of interesting. It'll be very interesting to see what that timeline looks like. Oh, boy, magically. He got his contract extension, and now his back feels better. I hate to be cynical, but when situations like this, you almost have to be. And when it comes to the Steelers, I don't necessarily think that they have to panic and give him just anything he wants. But it doesn't seem to me like it was a very smart idea to get to the point where we're at training camp and they haven't come together with a deal for him. Because ultimately, he's the most important player they have right now on their defense. He is. And, you know, there's other guys that are obviously really important. But the thing about it is you don't have a guy that does that can do what he does at that position. Should have been a priority, to be honest. Should be done. The flip side of it is I don't think it really matters that much. The guy, you know, he's played in the league 3 years. He knows how to play. By the second half of last season, he proved he's one of the best corners in the league. I don't think he needs to be in camp. I think, you know, there's discussion about, well, there's a new defensive coordinator. Since there's a new defensive coordinator, he better, like, be able to maximize all of his reps and really go there and figure out, you know, what he is going to have to do to play in this defense. I don't believe that for 1 minute. That's one position, especially considering that Mike McCarthy has already said they're not going to do any tackling. He's at one position where he can do mental reps and be fine. Do you want to get him out there, you know, before the end of training camp? Of course you do. You want to get him out there to run around, to stretch out, to, you know, get a little bit of the rust off from the offseason, but I don't think it's essential that he gets out there right now. And I don't think having a new defensive coordinator changes much of anything anyway. Yeah, you know, maybe his role will be a little bit different in some of the defenses and coverages, but for the most part, I think he's a smart guy. He's proven that he can play that position. He's proven it. And so since he's proven it, and he's shown that he understands defenses and understands how to play in coverage, I think he's shown that he can play man. He's shown that he can play in zone. You know, he's gotten better in terms of the clutching and grabbing and everything else. I got to be honest with you. I don't think it's a problem that he's going to hold in for a few weeks or whatever till he gets his contract. And the Steelers have to pay him. They have to pay him. It's just the reality. They don't have a choice. Coming up, we've got Alan Saunders, who is out in Latrobe, along with everybody else. He will give us a full report on the Steelers. Then I'll take your calls at 833-412-9939. 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
5: It's a 20-minute jam on 70 westbound from West Newton into Denora Fayette City. That's through construction with a lane restriction. Parkway East inbound, jamming up 2nd Avenue to the Fort Pitt Bridge. Outbound stop and go from Oakland to the Squirrel Hill Tunnel. Brendan Joseph, Total Traffic.
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10: Well, we are talking Steelers, and of course, that means we need to check in up at St. Vincent, and so we are joined by Pittsburgh Sports Now, Steelers Now, Alan Saunders. Hi, Alan.
11: Hey, Paul, what's going on?
10: Not much. It's just another day in paradise, I'm sure, another day in paradise for you. And, of course, I'd be remiss if I didn't ask you, did you have something flare up today?
11: No, nothing flared up. But, you know, my contract's not up either. You know, so somehow those two things may or may not be related.
10: Well, that's where we're getting with. Obviously, the Joey Porter Jr. saga, the story as to why he's on the pup list now is that something in his back, I think, is something flared up. And, Alan, as I've always said, I find it amazing that whenever these things happen, it's always some sort of unprovable soft tissue type injury that happens.
11: Yeah, I mean, look, you know, different bed. Hey, I get it. Sometimes you'll wake up and say, my back's not so great today. I don't know. We'll see. I mean, he was dealing with something in the spring, I know, where he wasn't at, you know, he was like with the trainers during OTAs and things like that. But, you know, also when guys do this hold in thing that has become the trend around the NFL, what they're doing is they're telling the team, I'm too hurt to practice. And so I don't know, you know, maybe that, I don't know that I've seen a team put a guy who's saying that on the pup list before. So maybe they're breaking some new ground here, or maybe his back's just tight. I don't know.
10: Well, here's the larger question, Alan, is I happen to think that magically, somehow, right before the end of training camp, or maybe in a little earlier, they're going to work out this contract thing, aren't they? I mean, he's way too important of a player for them to not get it done.
11: They absolutely intend to sign him to a contract extension. I'm not sure they're necessarily thrilled with where the price tag is right now, and I don't know that waiting is going to make it better. To me, he was the most no-brainer of all of the players they could possibly sign to a contract extension this offseason. I like Darnell Washington, and I like Nick Herbig, but neither of those guys has even been a starter. Keanu Benton's been a starter, but you know, his best role going forward is probably very much in flux. Joey Porter's the one guy who has been doing the job you drafted him to do. He's been doing it at a really high level, and there's no reason to think that you shouldn't want him to do that for the next 5 years. So sign him. I don't know. To me, it's kind of a no-brainer, but we'll see. I mean, if I was on Porter's side of things, I would be okay with dragging my feet until some of these guys that should expect to get bigger contracts, get theirs done, because maybe that'll earn them a couple extra bucks.
10: Yeah, I think one of the interesting things is, you know, they gave Alex Highsmith a pretty big deal. They gave Nick Herbig a pretty big deal. I mean, if you look at the guys on defense, you know, in the most recent ones over the course of the last, I don't know, whatever, that have gotten signed, I mean, haven't they basically driven the price for Joey Porter Jr. up?
11: I think so. Yeah, I mean, I think, look, I mean, Herbert got $25 million a year. I think Porter's certainly going to get more than that. You know, will it be 27? Will it be 30? Will it be more than 30? I would personally be a little surprised by that. But, I mean, if here's the thing. If Christian Gonzalez comes out and gets 40, you know, how much does the next guy who's resetting the market reset it by? If he just gets $1 million more than the last guy, than McDuffie, then that's probably not a big change. But if he gets $5 million or $10 million more, then I think that's something where if I'm Joey Porter's reps, I'm going in and talking to Omar saying, hey, look, the league's market has changed when it comes to corners. And maybe he's not a top three corner in the NFL, but he deserves to be paid in line with these other guys. And so, I don't know. We'll see how things go.
10: Yeah, I mean, I think that's the big thing. Beyond that, we have, you know, for the first time in 19 years or whatever, a new coaching staff, a new philosophy. You know, I've read a bunch of different things about some of the things that have been different so far. Obviously, you've only seen one day of practice or whatever, but you did see OTAs and things. What would you say is the biggest difference between the Mike Tomlin ran practices and the Mike McCarthy ran practices and or camp?
11: Yeah, it is very different, and there are a lot of differences. I think the biggest difference is sort of just the overall thought process does not seem to be as much in tune with physicality and competition as it is teaching and instruction. Now, part of that could not have anything to do with the personality of the coaches and just simply that everybody is learning how to do a new job for the first time. Usually when you get to training camp, you've got some vets who, you know, maybe they're here, but they don't really need to be because they know it all and there's nothing they're going to learn. And, you know, maybe you got to find a way to keep them engaged a little bit. But it, to me, has been very striking in that the focus has been very much on teaching and instruction. And also there's a real attention to detail about, like, the tempo of things feels very high to me. The number of plays they're getting done in the practice feels higher to me. It's a real race through it and then go talk about it afterwards. I don't know. It's, you know, there's differences. Whether one way or another is better is hard to say right now, but it's definitely a very different practice to watch, that's for sure.
10: Well, I thought it was interesting the other day when he said they're not going to tackle ever in training camp. Obviously, there'll be some exhibition games and maybe even one or two of those controlled scrimmage type things. The bottom line is that's going to be interesting to see how that changes or doesn't change how they play early in the season, right?
11: Yeah, I mean, McCarthy said it was a very honest thing. Like, hey, I felt like early on in my career as a head coach, I wore the team out at practice, and that he, you know, made that change to avoid some of that stuff. You know, and talked to some players today on offense and defense. They both seemed okay with it. I didn't, you know, obviously the offensive guys, Pat Freiermuth said, hey, I was willing to do it to make the team better, but I'm very glad to not have to be hit any, you know, over the course of camp. And even the defensive guys, you know, I think the more established players feel like they can get their job done without needing to do that. I think the one area where it unquestionably hurts you is if you have a young players who are coming out of college into the league who are not good tacklers. It's going to be harder to get them better quickly without doing it. But for the guys who are established, you know, I don't think they got no sweat on their brow about not doing it in practice.
10: Yeah. I just don't know. Like if you think about it, Alan, there's a theory that is out there, and you obviously have been around and you've covered it for long enough that you've probably heard these kind of theories, that one of the reasons why tackling seems to be so bad nowadays is because they never, you know, could, because practices aren't physical enough. By the same token, I mean, I can remember when teams were practicing, you know, real hard and really physical and guys were getting hurt every week. I just don't know what really the happy medium is.
11: I mean, I would think that there is some sort of happy medium where you find a way to let some guys that really need to do it, and you protect the guys that don't. I mean, I don't know that you need to be all in one or the other. You know, I certainly don't want, you know, DK Metcalf and Michael Pittman to get tackled. I don't see who that benefits. But, you know, maybe some of these young DBs are trying to make it. Dalen Everett, for example, young DB, he had a really good OTA, you know, but he's not a guy who did a lot of tackling in college. Like, I think, you know, he probably needs those reps. And so, I don't know. But if you can get him in the, if you can, if you feel like you can get him in the three preseason games, I guess. But I don't know. I think you lose something in your development of your young players if you're not ever letting them do the whole job.
10: Right. I mean, I think that's the biggest thing. The young players are the ones that I always wonder, you know, and question whether or not they're going to be, you know, it's going to hurt their development. Alan, you know, we do it as newspaper guys. We do it as internet guys. We do it as radio guys. We do it as TV guys. We do it as anybody that covers a team or whatever. So I'm going to ask you to give me a couple of the most important storylines for the Steelers as training camp opens.
11: Yeah, I think, I mean, the offensive line is a big one. How that's going to shake out. You get the two rookies, Dunker and Ahanachor. Can one of them earn a job? And then what happens with Broderick Jones? Jones was out there for his first practice since his neck injury today. I thought he looked pretty good. He's probably a little skinnier than the last time I saw him, and he was never a real big guy. So that's probably something to keep an eye on. But he was at left tackle behind Troy Fautanu, which is really interesting. Mike McCarthy said, don't blow up over where they are the first day. We're going to move people around. So we'll see how that goes. But I think that's a real fascinating situation with, you know, probably two jobs kind of wide open there and a bunch of, you know, quality candidates. I think everybody wants to see the young quarterbacks. Probably not going to be maybe as much as they want to. Full workload for Aaron Rodgers today, fairly full workload for Mason Rudolph. I think, you know, maybe 10 reps for each of Howard and Aller. But that's definitely something to keep an eye on is one of those guys, whether it's Rudolph or Aller, Howard is not going to make the 53-man roster in all likelihood. And I think the last one is that slot receiver battle between Jeremy Bernard and Roman Wilson. Aaron Rodgers was really talking up Roman Wilson the other day. I think they're going to make that a real fight, and we'll see what happens over the course of camp.
10: Yeah, were you surprised that Mason Rudolph was the second guy?
11: I wasn't surprised that he was second, but I was surprised that Rodgers took all the first team reps. I would have assumed that Rodgers would duck out a little early. You get Rudolph a couple reps in there, and then even though Howard's the third guy, he would be taking reps with the second team. That's sort of what I expected. So we'll see how things go. Maybe it was just the way they did it on day one. But I always think when you're talking about any time you have a young guy and a veteran that are competing for a spot, the coaching staff is gonna give the veteran that standing and make the young guy win it. And I think that helps with the locker room because guys, you know, they want to win and they want to have the best team they can. And they understand that, but they also have long relationships with these guys and that they're friends. And, you know, I think if through the course of training camp, Will Howard proves he's the better quarterback than Mason Rudolph, then even though a lot of guys are friends with Mason Rudolph and have years long relationships with him, if the Steelers trade him, they're not going to be up in arms about that decision. They're going to say, hey, that's the way the business works. But if they feel like the coaching staff was overly favoring a young guy and kind of unfairly pushed their friend and longtime teammate to the side, that's how you get bad feelings.

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3: I think that thing that Alan Saunders said that I thought was real interesting is, and I've read it a lot, I've heard it a lot, is the pace of the practices and the how it's a lot different with McCarthy than it was with Mike Tomlin. Again, sometimes it's just about seeing, you know, it's a little bit different perspective. Sometimes it is actually reality, and I believe that that probably is the case. There's going to be all kinds of different things like that because, again, for 19 years, the Steelers had one guy running their practices. And so, you know, the guys that go up there to cover it, guys that are there every day, you know, they're used to seeing a certain thing. I think most people, though, probably are in my camp. And my camp is really simple. I don't give a hoot. I almost said something else. Thankfully, I didn't. I don't give a hoot about the mechanics of practice. I don't care that one guy does it fast and one guy does it slow. I don't care that one guy, you know, I read this other thing, Mike McCarthy removed the benches so the players can't sit down between plays. I mean, look, I remember when Dave Wannstedt got hired at Pitt. And he came in, and one of the things that I thought was absolutely incredible to me was that at least twice during the two-a-days, they'd go 11-on-11, or better yet, they would go 7-on-7, but not the way you're thinking about it. Actually, probably more like 8-on-8. But they took their running, they took the receivers off the field or whatever, and they would go inside run drill for 25 minutes. Full speed, knocking each other's heads off. And I don't know that there was any more evidence that that team had more injuries than other teams. Modern day athletes, though, I mean, they've got a lot of roles that basically make it really difficult to have those kind of camps anymore. And I actually think that sometimes when you think about it, trying to be the hard guy or whatever, I don't know if it works with today's modern athletes. I think you've got to have some rules and some discipline. And to me, I think it's good if your message is, hey, we're going to take the benches off the field right now because in between drills, I want you standing up and I want you at attention and I want attention to detail and we want to be a team that gets the details right, because that's one of the things I will tell you. One of the most glaring things about Mike Tomlin's teams is they were not very polished and buttoned up, so to speak, when it came to the details. You know, they won a lot more with grit and, you know, sort of toughness. They won a lot more because they basically... You know, Mike Tomlin was really good at pushing them and getting the most out of them. But, you know, when they ran up against a team like the Patriots or any of these other teams that seem to be a lot more buttoned up, guess what? They usually lost. So if the message is we're just going to try and get it right from the standpoint of we want to be better at the details, I'm all for it. But I can tell you, I've covered coaches that were extremely detail-oriented. I've covered coaches that were not very detail-oriented. I've covered coaches that ran really hard in physical practices. Some coaches that ran finesse practices, or however you want to say it. Really comes down to how do you execute on game day? How well do you play on game day? And a lot of times, that goes beyond practice. And how you practice. Period. So, you know, I enjoy the, you know, wow, this is new and different. And these things, I mean, it's a completely completely different than it was. I enjoy all that, but I don't know that it's very relevant. What's relevant is all the work that you're getting done. segment was sponsored by Danny's Pizza and Hoagies, family owned and operated since 1960, Route 88 in Bethel Park. It's 105.9 The X.
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3: But one thing is very clear, and I don't know that there's anybody surprised by this, but it seems like covering training camp every year is an exercise in figuring out how to do it with a little less access. And apparently, this year is no different than that, so, you know, don't be surprised if what you get out of training camp is a little less than you're used to, just because it's the way that the world is. I mean, as I've always laughed, I always used to say that these teams will figure out they don't need us anymore once they figure out they have their own websites and they have their own, you know, media outlets and broadcasts. You know what? They're going to figure out they don't need us. Still hasn't completely happened, but it's happening a little bit more each year where you're starting to get, you know, more and more state-run media, so to speak, than basically what you would get from guys that are just there up there covering for outlets that are, you know, not connected to the Steelers. One of the things that was surprising to me, however, and this is one of those discussions that we'll get into. One of the things that was surprising to me is that there were a number of guys on social media who cover the team that were shocked that Mason Rudolph was not just named the number two guy so far, but has been given a lot of reps as the number two guy. Almost all of them, in fact. And I just don't understand why that's surprising. I just don't. I don't understand why that would surprise anybody. And it's just one of those things where, let's walk through it. You signed a guy in Aaron Rodgers to be your starting quarterback. You signed him because you dusted him off and you hope that he has some magic left in his arm and that he can somehow magically, you know, lead you to the promised land. And people say, "Wow, nobody believes that the Steelers think they're going to the Super Bowl. That's not why they signed Aaron Rodgers." Really? Then why did they sign him? I mean, if that's not the goal, why sign a 43-year-old guy who's done, who's basically made it clear at the end of this year he's done, who might still have enough magic in his arm to, you know, win a few games that maybe other guys couldn't, but what difference does it make? If you don't believe that you have a Super Bowl team, why sign Aaron Rodgers? If you don't believe that around him you have the team, you know, have a team that can make a run into the playoffs, why sign him? Doesn't make sense to me. I mean, you obviously on some level believe that you've got a good enough team that he can take you to the next level. But if you don't believe that, okay, then signing him is stupid. It's a waste. Let Alar and Howard figure it out. Whoever wins is the starter. Let Mason Rudolph be the backup and the other guy's your third string guy. That's what you should have done. But that's not what they did. What they did is They signed a 42-year-old guy or 43 or whatever, however old he is. They signed a guy at the end of his career who last year limped through the season. And when I don't mean that he limped in terms of he was, you know, physically his legs was hurting or whatever. I mean, he just sort of was just kind of good enough, but not really good enough. So now he's a year older, and I'm supposed to believe that he's going to be better magically? I mean, there are some people throwing out the theory that he'll be better because Mike McCarthy's a better coach. He'll be better because, you know, he's a year now removed even further away from his major Achilles injury. There are people that believe that. And I'm like, his skill set is what it is at this point. I don't believe he can make every pass anymore. I think going deep, early in the season, he'll be able to go deep. I think as the season goes on and he takes more and more hits and absorbs more and more hits, I don't know how deep he's going to be able to go. And so, you know, when I hear all the things that I hear, it's like people have never actually paid attention. The Steelers are not signing Aaron Rodgers because, you know, they want to slop together a season to go 9-8 or 10-7. They are really basically crossing their fingers and hoping that with Aaron Rodgers, they can make a deep run in the playoffs. And the only reason I bring that up is because there's no other conclusion you can come to. Which is why I'm shocked that anybody would believe that they would not, at least initially, make Mason Rudolph the backup. Because Mason Rudolph would make sense as the backup from the standpoint of, if Aaron Rodgers gets hurt for a few weeks, you want a guy who gives you the best chance to win. And as of right now, there is absolutely zero evidence that Drew Aller and or Will Howard give the Steelers a better chance to win than Mason Rudolph. Mason Rudolph has actually proven he can win games. He's actually proven he can make enough plays and whatnot to win games. He's actually proven this. So I think it is really important, you know, that you have to look at the actual big picture. And the big picture is the Steelers aren't stupid. Because if you're going to make Will Howard your backup, you might as well just have made him your starter. And saved us all the trouble with respect to Aaron Rodgers. Period. That's all, you know, it really comes down to. Howard might be good enough. Maybe he is good enough. Maybe he's not. Aller, maybe he is good enough, but maybe he's not. But initially, what they really need to do, that it's one of these things where everybody is like so eager and anxious to get these two young guys and a quarterback because for so many years we've just sort of watched mediocrity or a little bit worse than that at the quarterback spot. And that includes, you know, Roethlisberger's last year. But to me, it doesn't make sense. It never made sense. When I started to hear people talk about how Howard was going to, Rudolph is the odd man out. Now, that being said, okay, we get through training camp. We get through, I don't even know how many practice. I'm not even going to pretend to know how many practice. Let's say 30 days of practice, maybe, whatever it is. 35, 40 days of practice, however long it is between now and the opener. The Steelers coaching staff might come to the conclusion, hey, we think we can win games with this. We think we can win games with this Howard kid. We think we can win. We think that we can actually, you know, if we needed to, he could lead us to a couple of wins, and then Rodgers gets back. The season is still going on. The season isn't destroyed by a 4 or 5 game losing streak because, you know, Aaron Rodgers got hurt. If that starts to happen, I'll tell you the number one thing you'll be able to really start to see that that's the truth. And you want to know that what it will be? It will be this. Howard, or maybe Alar, will start to take more reps than Mason Rudolph. They'll start to feature him a little bit more. They'll start to put him in the second team a little bit more and give him some more first team reps. But they've got to earn that. And neither of them have. They might. But right now, all they are basically guys that we're guessing about. And that's why Mason Rudolph is the backup now. It's why I think he will be the backup later. Honestly. Because the Steelers aren't playing for next year. They never do. They never have. They never will. They're not playing for down the road. And because they're not playing for down the road, the only conclusion that we can come to is they really believe they've got an opportunity to get to the Super Bowl. And you've heard them talk. You've heard, you know, Art Rooney II talk about it. Where, hey, we're in the playoffs. If we get in the playoffs, we have a shot. And so I really think that that's what we have to look at from the standpoint of if you don't get into the playoffs, then you've wasted a year of trying to figure out if you got something in Will Howard and Drew Alar. But right now, you don't. Right now, you're trying to win. Steelers always go into every season thinking they have a chance to win. You know, and like I said, Art Rooney II has always said, if all you got to do is get into the tournament, all you got to do is get in the playoffs and you have a chance. I know that's nonsense. Deep down, they know that's nonsense, but that's how they approach things. So it shouldn't shock anybody. And I know there's a big legion of, you know, Will Howard fans, and there's a big legion of Drew Alar fans, although I can't imagine where they came from, but there are, you know, big fans of them. There's a big legion of people who love these two guys. And guess what? That's great. But it doesn't change the fact that we don't know anything about either of them when it comes to being an NFL quarterback. And it shouldn't have been a surprise at all. Should not have been a surprise at all to anybody that Mason Rudolph was going to be the number two guy, that Mason Rudolph was the guy who basically is going to take the second team reps. That has to happen. Period. That has to happen. And I think that if you don't believe that or don't think that to be the case, at least now, then you're not thinking like the Steelers. The one thing about the Steelers, right or wrong, they believe they have a chance every year. And they try and make moves that give them a chance. A lot of times they're just sort of let's slop it together kind of moves. But the reality is they make these moves to try and get better. And they try and get better for right now. And they try and get better to win right now. But at the end of the day, we know, if you look at their roster, they're probably not a Super Bowl team and haven't been for a long time. We tend to overrate players based on their names, based on their performances, based on their past performances, and that generally means we overrate the team. But I got to be honest with you, I just don't know that really when you look at the totality of this, that there's any other conclusion anybody should have come to other than Mason Rudolph is the second guy on the depth chart because the Steelers still think they have a chance to win this year. And therefore, they're not going to allow one of the guys that's unproven, that's never done anything, to be, you know, one heartbeat away from the starting chair. 833-412-9939. It's 105.9 The X.
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19: Hey, 833-412-9939 if you want to talk about the Steelers. We have lots of other little tidbits to get to. One of them, again, is the idea that the modern-day athlete is spoiled and entitled and all that other good stuff because, you know, you hear all these old-school football guys, and I'm talking about former players, talk about how tough training camp used to be and how now they're so coddled and all that other good stuff. I mean, I get that sentiment, but I would also say this. I think that we have evolved some, and the way that they do things now, they're able to get a lot of the same stuff accomplished without beating the hell out of their players in training camp. Now, I think the Steelers are one of only four teams that even go away, like to a college campus or something for training camp. A lot of teams have just gone completely away from the whole training camp idea. And, you know, they have it at the facility that they practice at all year long anyway. I think the Steelers are one of four teams that do that. And, you know, I think that probably fits with the MO of the Steelers is that they're one of the organizations that is probably going to have to be brought out kicking and screaming into, you know, hey, start having your training camp, quote unquote, at the facility. Now, they're not going to do it because one of the things they've understood is that training camp is good for, you know, that little town up there in Latrobe. It's good for St. Vincent. It's good for even like some of the businesses in Greensburg. It is. It just is. And I think that's important. they want that to be the case. That, hey, you know, they go up there, they help St. Vincent College out. Obviously, being up there brings a lot of people up there for a month. You talk to some of the business owners up there, they'll tell you it's, you know, it's a really good month for them. And so that's part of why they still do it. But the reality is, you know, there was a lot of discussion about the Steelers not tackling. Well, they're not tackling. This is going to hurt them when it comes to game time. I got news for you. Most teams don't tackle anymore. And I got a kick out of reading the fact. I read that Jeff Hafley, you know, was talking about how they're going to have some physical practices. They're going to do some typical. They're going to do some of these things that are not typical. You know, they're gonna have practices where they tackle and have periods where they bring guys all the way to the ground and all that other good stuff. Right? But Jeff Hafley probably is a little more old school than you think, even though he's a younger coach. You wanna know why? Because he was born and bred, so to speak, in coaching under Dave Wannstedt. He was, you know, a GA, and then he was a cornerbacks coach or defensive backs coach or whatever under Dave Wannstedt at Pitt. And, of course, we already talked about the philosophy Dave Wannstedt had, which was we're going to hit the hell out of each other in practice because we want to be the most physical team in the league. And you know what? They were, in many ways, a very physical team. And they were a team that was built with a offensive, or, you know, their offensive line got better as he started to recruit better and all that other stuff. But the defensive line from the jump, you know, the defensive line was a strength. And part of it was because he had good players. I think the other part of it is that they were really aggressive at practice. And so, you know, it doesn't surprise me that when there is this move, there is this movement of moving away from physical practices and all that other good stuff. The reality is, you know, Jeff Hafley is one of the guys that's actually going the other way. He's saying basically, hey, the Dolphins, we're going to tackle at practice. So, I mean, I don't think, you know, I don't think people fully understand. That makes the Dolphins an extreme minority. The Steelers under Mike Tomlin were a minority that, as he, you know, as he got further and further along, became an extreme minority because less and less teams tackle. They don't want their guys to get hurt. Never did. But with all of the updated training methods and everything else, guess what? Most teams don't tackle. So I know the Patriots probably do some tackling in training camp because the Patriots, of course, are coached by an old school car guy. But in reality, if you look at most of the teams, they don't do hardly anything physical at training camp anymore. And the other part of it is, you know, the other part of training camp used to be sleeping on a bad bed in a horrible dorm room that was hot with no air conditioning, you know, all that other good stuff. Now, you know, they're in air conditioned rooms. They bring their TV sets and their video games. They have, you know, a brand new dorm that was built for them. All of that stuff is no longer a factor at all. And I think that's important. So, you know, some people freaked out because the Steelers are the Steelers, you know. The Steelers of the 70s are rolling over in their graves thinking about the Steelers now, not even tackling. Okay, well, guess what? It just means that unlike many other areas that the Steelers have in their life, guess what? This one, they're actually ahead of the, they're actually joining modern day football. They're actually doing it the way that other teams are doing it. And other teams that have won and had lots of success have done it for the last year, you know, a few years. Tackling at practice is becoming more and more extinct. And maybe that speaks volumes about Mike Tomlin and some of the ways that he thought about football and how he really, you know, despite all of the discussion about how he was some cutting edge, you know, coach that could relate to players and all that other good stuff, maybe he was just a guy that was stuck in a different time and place, and that old school mentality for football probably is not working nearly as well now as it used to and may never work again. Anyway, 105.90X.

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3: Well, that clip always amuses me there with Mark going on and on about who's horrible and who's terrible. I got a kick out of the other storyline that's already emerging. I can see it a mile away. And I might add, okay, I've been a beat reporter. You know, I did it for, I don't know, 15 years. So I understand it. I am not at all getting on these guys. They've got to cover the team. They've got to do it one day at a time. They've got to come up with something new and fresh, even though really it's not all that new and fresh, other than, you know, if there's a change in the depth chart or somebody gets hurt. For the most part, it's the same thing every day, day after day after day. I always used to laugh when Walt Harris was the coach at Pitt. They let you watch practice wall to wall, and afterwards you could talk to whoever the hell you wanted to talk to. Same thing with Wani, although he started it during the season to close it down a little bit, but for the most part you could sit and watch the entire practice. Then it became, you know, a point where Todd Graham didn't let you watch any of practice, and, you know, they haven't been able to watch practice at Pitt for years. And so some people say, well, that's a good thing for you. You don't have to sit and watch practice. It is, but it's hard to cover the team because you really don't get to watch. So really what you are doing is reporting on what they're telling you. Well, the Steelers, you know, they get to, you know, the reporters get to watch practice. They're just not allowed to report anything unless they run it past the Steelers. So that's why it's funny. Like, if someone, you know, I don't know, has a hand injury or something, or tweaks their hand or something, or misses practice, for instance, or plays a different position. If you notice when they report it with the Steelers, they say, yeah, Mike McCarthy confirmed that so-and-so was not at practice today. Because they're not allowed to tweet about it, they're not allowed to write about it, they're not allowed to talk about it. And guess what? If somebody's not at practice and they don't want it getting out that someone wasn't at practice, you can't report on it. And that's the way things are. So you know, it's different now in how they report on training camp. It's different on how they report because you're not allowed to report everything that you see. And in some cases now they're going to start shutting you out of, you know, even seeing it anyway. But you still have to come up with storylines every day. And the latest, or the one that I saw, you know, when I was trying to prep for the show that made me laugh was the Steelers are moving T.J. Watt, and the outside linebackers are moving back side to side, different, you know, different sides. That's something that Patrick Graham's doing. That's different. It really isn't that different. Number one, and number two, I don't know what that means in terms of what's going to happen during the season. Number three, and this is probably the most important thing. Number three, you cannot bring back all of the physical tools that T.J. Watt has or has had. Because, again, Father Time's undefeated. Doesn't mean he's done, but I've seen a guy over the course of the last few years where, you know what, his production has gone down, especially as the season's gone on. I see a guy who's not quite as explosive as he was. I see a guy who's not quite as good as he was. So is moving him from side to side going to change that? Probably not. But it's a nice storyline because for the last few years, people talked about, well, you know, I think this defense is stale, and I think that they could make it better if they, you know, move some of these guys from position to position and all the other stuff. I don't see that. I just don't. I think that the reality is you can only coach what you have, and that's where it is right now. So we'll see what it looks like when the defense is on the field. We'll see. But I don't believe for one second it's going to be that big of a deal. Just don't. I just don't. I think that reality will set in. They will fall into the same kind of categories that they were in before. They will do the things that they have done in the past. And that'll be that. And I look at the defense as a whole, and I say the way that the defense is built, I'm not sure really you can make that many changes schematically where it's going to be that dramatically different. You're still built around what? Cam Hayward, Alex Highsmith, TJ Watt. That's what you're built around. And, you know, that means you probably have to play a certain style of defense. And that means you're probably not going to do a whole lot different. I honestly think one of the most important things that I've learned over the course of time is generally what separates the great coaches from the good coaches and the good coaches from the average coaches and the average coaches from the bad coaches. And I think very little of it has to do with X's and O's. I mean, I think that X's and O's are important, but here's what I always default to. There are only 32 head coaches in the NFL in the world. 32 NFL head coaches. There are only 64 NFL coordinators in the world. I mean, NFL head coach is one of the most exclusive jobs you can possibly have. I mean, let's go to whatever field you want to go to, right? I'm sure, you know, nuclear physicists. I'm sure there's more than 32 of them in the world. I'm sure there's, you know, right? Let's go to, I mean, any job, surgeons, the world's foremost of surgeons. I'm sure there's more than 32 of them. So basically, 32 guys have reached the highest level you can reach in their profession. And 64 have gotten one step from that. And so to me, in order to get into those jobs, you better have a demonstrated ability to understand X's and O's. I think we put way too much stock sometimes. Now, college, and in college, it's a little different because, the schematically, they do a lot of different things and whatnot. But in the NFL, we put way, way, way, way too much emphasis on this guy's a genius. This guy's offense is amazing. This guy, because the reality is all these guys understand the X's and O's pretty much. And in the NFL, there ain't that many ways to do things. You know, people say, well, why don't they run their option in the NFL? Well, one, because they pay these guys millions and they don't want them getting killed. And two, the linebackers, the linemen, you know, the defensive backs, the safeties, they're all too fast for that. There's not bad ones out there for the most part. They're all NFL players.

in the world that have your title, or 64 who have the title of coordinator. You don't get to that level if you don't have some legitimate understanding of X's and O's. You just don't. To me, it's not about the X's and O's. It is somewhat about the Jimmys and Joes or whatever the hell that saying is. But the reality is, if you want to tell me that this coach is better than that coach or this coach is better than that coach, I guarantee you it will come down to this guy is a better play caller than that guy was. And I think that's what you have to keep in mind. All the stuff we're going to read about how different the schemes are and different, there's only so many ways you can attack it. It's football. It's NFL football specifically. I mean, this isn't high school where, you know, I'm playing single A ball in high school and I happen to have a guy like, oh, I don't know, Tyler Boyd, right? And we're playing against some team from the country that doesn't have anybody that can run. And guess what? I can do a whole lot of things differently than every other team because I got that guy. It's not the same in the NFL. Everybody's good in the NFL. Which is why so many of the offenses look the same and so many of the defenses look the same. What separates them is play calling. 833-412-9939. 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
3: Well, as I mentioned at the beginning of the show, Pirates with a disappointing 3-0 loss, Eduardo Rodriguez. He shut them out, basically, for 8 innings, and they lost 3-0. It is a tough end to the very important series at PNC Park. But here's the thing I'm going to tell you. Because there seems to be this idea that, well, if they don't do well against the Reds here coming up, then, you know, we're getting close to the trade deadline. If they don't do well against the Reds, then I got to be honest with you, I don't want to see them making any moves because they're clearly not good enough. Yeah, that's the point. The point is they're clearly not quite good enough. The point is they need some help. People are talking about, you know, today being a really difficult game for them because, you know, Eduardo Rodriguez is a really tough lefty and they just don't have what it takes to play against lefties. Okay. That's the whole point of the trade deadline. If you look at their best, let's look at their best players and their best hitters. Right? I'm sorry. Andy Rodriguez is a better hitter than Henry Davis, but I'm not in love with either of them. Okay, so it doesn't matter to me if you're facing a righty or a lefty, you got basically the same guy there. You know, Rodriguez is a switch hitter, so okay. But come on, man. Let's not talk about that. But in the infield, Brandon Lau is a lefty. He's one of your best hitters, except for he's not very good against lefties. Ryan O'Hearn, he's one of your best hitters. He's not so good against lefties either. But you've got some switch hitters, and you've got some guys who, you know, should be able to hit the ball against lefties. It's been clear that they're not as good against lefties as they are against righties, but I don't know that that's necessarily what they need to focus on. I also don't think that, you know, losing a few games should change what your strategy is at the trade deadline. 833-412-9939 is Paul Zeiss in for Mark Madden. It's 105.9 The X.
0: Now, here's your chance to win $1,000. 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
3: I mean, if the Pirates are good enough, right? If the Pirates are good enough to be right in the thick of the race, you have to have an honest conversation about what it is they need to get a little bit better. That's the key to me. That's what we should be talking about. And I've already, you know, they lost a couple of games, and so now they've fallen sort of out of the playoff hunt or whatever. Okay. I get it. They're 2 games back. And part of it is they're not quite good enough. That's the whole point of the trade deadline. And to me, I mean, okay, you're not going to go get Mason Miller or you're not going to go get one of the top guys off, but you can make your team better. And if it means you lose a few prospects, that's fine. Because you just don't know what those prospects are going to be anyway. I mean, I've never understood this mentality that people have. I've never understood it, that they'd rather be able to have the best prospects around for, I don't know, as many years as they can, you know, have them, as opposed to it ever translating into these guys are going to be great players who win games. And, you know, I'll go back to a number of the years with respect to Neil Huntington treating all of these prospects as if, wow, we can't part ways with them. And then they never become good. Or they never become great. Or they become busts. Or they become, you know, injury prone or whatever. I understand you have to build your farm system, and that's the way they do things in baseball. You have to build your farm system. But I also know this. Nobody cares if Indianapolis or Altoona win. I guess maybe the few people that are actually fans of Indianapolis and Altoona and go to the games because they're fans of those teams and not necessarily because they're fans or Pirate fans and they want to go to the games to see, you know, future Pirates. But for the most part, it doesn't matter if Indianapolis wins. Who cares? Doesn't matter if Altoona wins. Who cares? And the next time there's a parade, right, for winning Baseball America Organization of the Year, let me know. Because prospects, for the most part right now, are just sort of names on a list. And that doesn't mean that, you know, that they haven't been evaluated, and it doesn't mean that they aren't guys that have a chance to be stars. That's not at all what I'm saying. What I'm saying is, if I said to some people right now, you're going to trade the second, fourth, eighth, and 10th best prospect in the Pirates organization, and it's going to bring back two relief pitchers and a right-handed bat that mashes lefties, and you're going to, you know, it's going to lead to getting to the playoffs. There are actually Pirates fans who would say, well, no, I can't. You can't get rid of this guy. Can't get rid of this guy. I remember the one time that the guy you couldn't get away, you could absolutely couldn't throw in any trades was Mitch Keller. Do you remember that? Can't trade Mitch Keller. Oh, no. Can't do that. He's a guy that's going to be a superstar for the Pirates when he was a prospect. I would be willing to bet this. For the most part, every year you could have signed a veteran pitcher that would have roughly given you what you got from Mitch Keller if you traded him. You know, if that year when they were looking to trade at the deadline to get better. Oh, you can't touch him. No way. Nobody would want to trade him away. I get it. I understand it. I'm not one of these guys that believes that you just, you know, play fantasy baseball, so to speak. But I am also just sort of, I don't know, realistic when I say I think fans would rather have, for the most part, they'd rather have the Major League team win. That everything else is secondary. And this team, if you look at it, I mean, I know the starting pitching has sprung a little bit of a leak recently. But for the most part, you've proven you've got pretty good starting rotation. For the most part, you've proven that you can hit and score runs. I mean, think about last night's game. They're down 6-0. And they come all the way back and have a chance to win the thing and lose in extra innings. Last year, they would have lost 6-0. Last year's team would not have been able to do what they did, you know, this year. And there's a number of games where they've won where I have said, if this was last year, they would not have won. If this was last year, they would not have won. So to me, I look at it that way and I say, they're different. They probably could use one more right-hander. Right-handed bat that can, you know, hit the ball and especially hits lefties well, right? They probably could use at least one or two better relievers than what they have. They clearly need their pitching staff to sort of fall back in line a little bit. I mean, Chandler got, you know, beat up a little bit yesterday. Jared Jones was fine today. Mitch Keller is Mitch Keller. It's interesting. There was a at bat the other day when Mitch Keller pitched, you know, where he had a shutout going. And I think, I want to say two guys got on maybe. It was like the sixth or seventh inning. And I was saying, here's the thing. If Kelly goes to the bullpen here and the bullpen blows it, he's going to get absolutely murdered in the media and by, you know, the people on social media. He's going to get murdered. Right? But guess what? He left Mitch Keller in one batter too long, so to speak, and Keller gave up the big hit that, you know, drove in, what, two runs, I think. But for the most part, Keller is Keller. He's good enough. You've got Ashcraft and Skeens. You know, if you look at their numbers, they're not, you know, Skeens especially, not quite what they were. But Skeens has got a whip of, as bad of a season as we think he's having, his whip is 1.06, right? His ERA is high, 3.65, but that's because he's had a few games where he's gotten blown up. He's still way positive WAR. He leads the team in strikeouts. You know, I don't know. I think if you look at it, he's actually been pretty good. Not elite, but he's been good enough. Ashcraft, same thing. Pretty good whip. ERA's a little bit up, right? Strikes out a lot of guys. To me, when you look at what they have, Chandler has been a little shaky, but he's had some really good outings as well. He hasn't been horrible. Chandler, Keller, Skeens, Ashcraft, and Jared Jones, you know, they've been pretty good. So I don't think you need to go out and try and get a starting pitcher. I just think that with that rotation, you should think about trying to do what you can do to get better. And if that means you lose a prospect or two, you lose a prospect or two. Who cares? Who cares? That's the way I look at it. I just think it's the right thing to do. By the way, this segment brought to you by People's Natural Gas, reminding you to call 811 before you dig. Even landscaping work requires you to call 811. 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Now, the reason I say this is because the one thing that they have, and I guess we could theoretically say they had this as well in the past, but the one thing they have is theoretically Paul Skeens is that stud ace kind of guy, right? That you need to win in the playoffs. So you have two in him and Ashcraft that you can run at and you can throw at people. And then you figure out who your third best guy is, probably in a playoff situation to be Keller. Maybe Jared Jones. But either way, my point is, all you got to do is get to the playoffs. But you're not going to get to the playoffs if you're losing games because your bullpen blows it. You're not going to get to the bullpen, or you're not going to get to the playoffs because, you know, every time you face a lefty, it seems like you're going to lose. You're not going to get to the playoffs if your starters don't start getting better. And that's just where the Pirates are. So my question would be very simple. Do you want to have another year where you cling and preserve all of your prospects, but you don't get to the playoffs? Or would you want to take a little bit of a shot at it? And everybody, you know, always points to the teams that really took a shot at it and didn't hit. They never talk about the teams that made really good moves and it turned out to help them win. Win a playoff series or a playoff game or even a World Series. not every move you make is going to work out, but you know what? Not every prospect you have is going to work out either. And we could go through the list of Pirates prospects over the course of time where you would say, boy, that guy, that guy, that guy, that guy, the Pirates could have got a lot for those guys, but they held on to them and none of them turned out to be anything. That's where they're at right now. Right now, they've got to look and be honest and say, okay, we've got the X amount of prospects here that might bring something back. How many of them realistically are going to turn into something? And the answer is probably, I don't know, less than 20%. So I'm of the belief that if, you know, there are some people that are of the belief that this past week or whatever, I think really since the All-Star break, they've been what, like 5-7 or something. This week, this little, you know, not losing streak, but skid where they're not playing as at a high level as they were right before the All-Star break. The reality is there are some people that say, well, this proves they're not good enough. Don't make moves. I take the opposite approach. They're not good enough. Make a few moves to make sure they are. Talk to Kevin Gorman next, 105.9 The X.
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10: 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Joining me now to talk about the Pirates is Kevin Gorman of the Tribune. He covers the Pirates. And of course, Kevin, the Pirates are now two games out of the wild card. And the same people that were telling me a week ago that the Pirates need to go all in and try and get, players at the trade deadline are now saying that this team's not good enough. Don't do it. If the team isn't quite good enough, and right now it just feels like they're just right below where they need to be, isn't the actual approach, shouldn't it be go get players that are going to help them get over the top?
11: Yeah, with no question, especially with that mandate that was issued by team president Travis Williams back in late September when he said that, you know, the Pirates need to win in 2026, make the playoffs, period, full stop. And if you're going to say something like that and you're going to tell everybody that you have the resources to improve the team and to put a winning team on the field, then you don't stop when you're, you know, two games out of a wild card heading into the trade deadline weekend. This is when the Pirates should be doing something to fortify their team. And it's not just the bullpen. I think there's clear need for a closer. I think the Pirates would like to get a right-handed reliever who can get left-handed hitters out. But I also think that they need a right-handed bat, and that was exposed today with their fifth consecutive loss against a left-handed starter, that they need somebody who can hit lefties. That's been one of their Achilles heels on offense, is that, this is a team that doesn't fare well against left-handed pitching, especially in this ballpark where, the Pirates have a preference for having lefties. They don't have one in their starting rotation. That could be another need that they could go out and try to, do something there, especially, given that there's a couple young guys on this staff that we're not sure if they're going to be able to complete the full season as starters and be, as effective as you'd like from, guys late in the season. So this is a team that I think has a lot of potential given that where they are, what their record is, and you take into consideration that they've played the majority of the last 2 months without two of their most dynamic players offensively in center fielder O'Neill Cruz and shortstop Connor Griffin. You have to give this team some hope. A team that has kept its head above water, kept above 500, you have to give them throw them a lifeline and give them some help. Otherwise, what are we doing here? Why are you even attempting to pretend like you're a team that wants to compete and wants to contend if you're not going to give a team that has, played its heart out for you every chance to win in the final 2 months of the season?
10: Yeah, I mean, Kevin, I think you make a really good point. Left-handed pitching has seemingly been tough on them. Now, today they faced a pretty good pitcher who was going to be tough on them, no matter what, a guy that, like him. But for the most part, left-handed pitching has been tough, and I know that he has become sort of the poster child for, what's wrong. I see people, want to put the record when Ozuna is in the lineup, versus when he's not, and all that other stuff. Clearly, if he was who he was, it'd be a little bit different. I mean, is there really the ability and room for them to figure out where to go get somebody that can hit lefties and really make a difference in the lineup?
11: Yeah, I mean, the one thing the Pirates have is a deep prospect system. You know, they entered the season with the number one farm system in baseball. You know, that was a ranking that was on the strength of having two top 15 players, and Connor Griffin, who was the consensus number one, and Bubba Chandler, who was number 15. So, you know, both of those guys have graduated from prospect status, and Esmerlin Valdez is on the cusp of doing so as well. And so, you know, they're kind of more of a middle pack farm system, and that's, you know, prior to all of their signings on Monday for, you know, with their draft picks and everything. But the Pirates still have top 100 prospects, and what they have is they have a lot of arms in their system, a lot of talent, and they have a lot of middle infielders in their system, especially at shortstop. And so you have to be willing to trade some of those young prospects, and you can't constantly talk about building for the future when you have a team that, you know, is ready to compete and possibly ready to contend. And so, you know, the Pirates have to have a show of willingness to trade prospects for veterans, which is something that they have a lot of experience doing, being on the other end of it, of trading veterans for prospects. Now it's their turn to flip the script a little bit and go out and get a bat. I kind of feel like Marcell Ozuna, you know, as much as I think he's brought a lot to this team outside of his play, you know, in terms of, right, you know, being a mentor to some of these young Dominican players and everything. The designating for assignment and essentially the release of Dennis Santana signified that if you're not productive on this team, there's not a place for you. Regardless of how good of a guy you are, you're not going to find a better teammate than Dennis Santana. But he's a guy who wasn't getting his job done. I think Marcell Ozuna has outlived his usefulness for the Pirates. he's here we are, and you know, we're 100 plus games in now. But he's not really even approaching the numbers that Andrew McCutchen put up last season. And McCutchen was deemed not good enough at half the price. So, I mean, I just don't understand how the Pirates can try to justify keeping him around. It wouldn't shock me to see them, you know, try to package a deal where they can get somebody to take on his contract. And whether it's in return for somebody with a similar, you know, remaining contract, or if it requires them to throw in some prospects to unload that deal so that they can take on contracts in other trades. But I don't expect to see him here past the trade deadline. It would be absolutely stunning. But then again, the Pirates surprised me last year when they kept Tommy Pham for the, you know, remainder of the season. They've done some things that are just trying to justify the move or trying to justify the salary. You know, that's always part of the formula for the Pirates. And, but in this case, I just feel like, you know, Marcell Ozuna has never provided what the Pirates expected from him, which was, you know, right-handed pop in the middle of the batting order at the DH spot. And I think they are ready to have that DH spot be somewhere where they can use Brian Reynolds and Ryan O'Hearn, guys who've logged a lot of innings, and get them off their legs a little bit, get them off their feet, and have them be more productive as just hitters, and use some of those young outfielders, which, you know, I mentioned Valdez, you've got Jake Mangum in center, Cruz is coming back eventually, and you've got, you know, Justinson Garcia, who they brought up today, you know, is another right-handed bat. You know, perhaps there's hope that maybe he can tap into some of that potential, but certainly the Pirates are going to be looking to, you know, to add to what's missing to this team to give them a chance, because the one thing everybody in baseball that I talk with says about the Pirates is that regardless of how they've performed to this point in the season, they have a young, dangerous starting rotation. And if you get into a three-game series and the Pirates can put out their, you know, in whatever order, Paul Skeens, Jared Jones, Braxton Ashcraft, that's pretty formidable, you know, three guys in a three-game series. And, you know, if they can get the bullpen fixed, if the bats can continue to hit the way they have today, notwithstanding, you know, this is a team that could be, if you get into the playoffs, you know, anything can happen. And I think that's kind of been their mantra. It's like, let's just get there and then show what we can do.
10: Yeah, I think that's a really good point. They do, and I said because of their rotation, you kind of got to give them a shot if they were to get into a playoff series. You know, I've also read from a lot of national guys, and there seems to be a lot of stuff floating out there that the Pirates are going to be very aggressive at the trade deadline. Do you get the sense that's going to happen?
11: You know, they're unpredictable, because I didn't get the sense this offseason, despite their talk of it being aggressive, that they were going to top $100 million in payroll. I thought they had cleared enough payroll that they could go out and spend a healthy amount. But, you know, the Ozuna signing put them over the top. And even though it backfired, even though he hasn't lived up to it, it showed that the Pirates were willing to you know, take a risk and give some big money to a guy who had a resume. And it wasn't that far removed from him from having a, what, 39, 40 home run season and 100 plus RBI seasons. You know, this is a guy who's a productive and an all-star not that long ago. So I don't know what aggressive means in Pirates terms. Does that mean that they're going to go out and try to fill the holes, or does it mean that they're willing to take on payroll, that they're willing to do whatever it takes? Because, you know, 2 years ago they went out and there was a need for a power hitting outfielder, there was a need for a left-handed reliever, and there was a need for a middle infielder, and they acquired Isaiah Kiner-Falefa, Jalen Beeks, and Brian De La Cruz. And two of those guys were pretty monumental busts for them. Kiner-Falefa, you know, solidified that position for two seasons until they parted ways with him late last year. But that wasn't necessarily being aggressive. You know, I know Kiner-Falefa was one who felt like, you know, he shouldn't have been the centerpiece of the trade deadline. He was kind of like, hey, I'm a good piece to add, but I shouldn't be the only piece or the best piece. And so that's something that, you know, the Pirates have to prove. Ben Cherington has to prove, because this is a guy with, you know, another year left on his contract. If he doesn't get a job done, he's essentially a lame duck GM. And, you know, that whether that means the Pirates would move on from him after this season, or that they would kick him into a season where everybody knows that, you know, that he doesn't have any time left. I think this is a pivotal moment for him. I think it's incumbent upon Ben Cherington to go out and get the pieces that the Pirates need. And I think it's one of those things where, as much as they've talked about success, using the farm system and draft and international signings for sustained success, I think you have to establish the success first. And really, the definition of success in any baseball major league city should be starting with the playoffs. It shouldn't be that, oh, well, we had a winning season, or that we were in contention into late July. I mean, I think it's a refreshing thing that the Pirates, on the day that everybody's talking about the Steelers reporting to training camp, that the Pirates are right in the thick of the wild card race, and that we haven't, you know, given up on this team yet. We're not talking about how many days the Steelers training camp as kind of a, you know, a backhanded slap at the Pirates. But at the same time, this is a team that's, you know, hovering around 500, just like it has under Don Kelly last year and this year. And you know, I think it leaves everyone wanting more. And I think certainly when it comes to the trade deadline, the Pirates should want to do more than they have in the past.
10: Well, last one I have for you, I'll let you go, Kevin. Brandon Lau is basically a rental player. Is there any chance they could basically dump him at the trade deadline, or are they willing basically to ride it out and probably know they're not going to sign him at the end of the year?
11: I mean, you know, there's always a possibility, especially when you're talking about a guy on an expiring contract. But Brandon Lau, to me, along with Ryan O'Hearn, they have been catalysts in this team's, you know, transformation, not just in terms of the way they play, not just in terms of the offense going from baseball's worst to one of its best, but in the attitude. And we're talking about guys who have experienced the postseason. We're talking about, you know, Brandon Lau mentioned last night, you know, after, you know, what was kind of a crushing loss for the Pirates. They came back from a 6-run deficit, and then all of a sudden, you know, had everybody believing they might win that game, and they lose a 1-run game in 12 innings. And he's like, hey, look, this stuff isn't won or lost in July. You know, there's still 2 months left to play. There's a guy who brings a different perspective. And, you know, I think, you know, both Lau and O'Hearn laugh at the whole sky is falling mentality that Pirates fans have. And I was talking to O'Hearn about it today. It's just about, I think these fans have PTSD. They've seen this act too many times. And he said that they shouldn't. You know, we can't treat every win like we're on top of the world and every loss like it's the end of the world. And he's like, you know, you have to kind of find that middle ground. And I think maybe nobody brings that better to the Pirates than Brandon Lau. That said, if there's a position that the Pirates could trade a guy and slide somebody over into his position and add another power bat, perhaps a right-handed bat that would help this team, you know, it might be second base, that they could move Nick Gonzalez to second base and add a power hitting third baseman or, you know, a power hitting outfielder. The Pirates do have some flexibility positionally, and Lau could be a guy that they could decide to move on from. But I don't see how that combination works, that you move on from Lau and you continue winning. I feel like that's disruptive to the culture that they're trying to create, that, you know, maybe Brandon Lau's not here long term. Maybe he's a guy who's a short term fix, but I don't see them maybe making him part of the trade deadline moves in an effort to get better. I don't think you trade Brandon Lau.
10: Kevin, great stuff, my man. And I, as always, enjoy catching up with you. So continue the great work covering the Pirates.
11: Hey, thanks for having me, Paul. Always a pleasure, bro.
10: All right, brother. That's Kevin Gorman at the Trib. You can read his stuff in the Trib, obviously. It is Paul Zeisen for Mark Madden, 105.9 The X.
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2: Heads up on 28 outbound right around New Kensington. Report of a crash there with some slow going. Parkway East inbound, a 15-minute jam. Forbes Avenue to the Fort Pitt Bridge. Outbound's a 10-minute jam. The Boulevard of the Allies to the Squirrel Hill Tunnel. Brendan Joseph, Total Traffic.
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8: Here we go. It looks like Friday, it will be Johan Ramirez starting for the Pirates. I mean, I just don't understand some of the decisions that are made with his pitching staff. He's never started a game in 208 games in Major League Baseball. He's been a reliever for 200, you know, for his entire career. I get it. It's a bullpen game. Why are we doing bullpen games this late into the season when you've got a full pitching staff? I just don't understand it. And you used Muljinski, what, 3 innings today, I think? I mean, I'm not one that says, you know, tries to micromanage or micro, pick apart every single little move that's made, pitching move that's made, or decision that's made by the manager. I think sometimes we do it a little too much. But I just don't quite understand this thing we do where we want to make these bullpen games, we want to throw them in there, I guess, to space out our starters or whatever. Again, I don't like it. I just feel like it's one of those things where, you know, you've got to be able to, and Paul Skeens is young, but you've got to let him really start to pitch. You got to stop treating him with kid gloves. Ashcraft and Chandler, okay, they've never really been this deep into it. I get it. Jared Jones has got some inning restrictions or whatever. I mean, I kind of get it. But Mitch Keller is a guy who's going to eat innings. If you really believe that you need to do a bullpen game, okay, this late into the season, if you really believe that, I got to be honest with you, I'm not sure I'm in love with it. I'm not sure that you're really giving your team the best chance to win. Because at the end of the day, you know, it feels to me like you are just basically doing everything in your power to not give yourself a chance to win. And again, I don't like that you're with kid gloves trying to, you know, do whatever it is that is your goal with respect to these kinds of decisions. I'm not sure why you're doing it. How does it work like that? So that's just, you know, we're talking about Johan Ramirez handing the ball to Hunter Barco. I mean, do you really want to do that? And by the way, it's tomorrow, not Friday. Do you really want to do that? I just don't get it. But I know they have a bunch of games in a row without a day off. This is a critical point in the season, if you ask me. And you are at a place now where, you know, you've got to figure out if you're going to try and win or not. But these bullpen games, to me, I can't stand them. Every so often they work out, but every so often all you do is basically waste 2 relievers. Because that's the other part of it. You put yourself behind the 8-ball in some ways because you've got a shortage of relievers if you have to use more than you want to for this game. So, I mean, I think Donnie Kelly's done a good job from the standpoint of clearly this team plays hard. They clearly respect him. They clearly want to play hard for him and play well for him. Clearly. But I'm sorry. Some of these decisions he makes with the pitchers, and again, I probably should back up and say, I understand how baseball works nowadays, probably aren't his decisions. Like, probably come from above. And you know, I think one of the things that probably they're going to be aiming at, to try and do is space out these starts and slow down the number of starts that you have with your pitcher, your young pitchers, because they want to be able to have as many innings available to them as they possibly can in September when it matters. But the reality is, they're your best pitchers. I mean, for the most part, there's a reason why the guys in the bullpen are the guys in the bullpen. It's because they're not as good as your starters. Period. So, I hope this isn't a decision that comes back to haunt them. Hope it's not a decision that, you know, makes it so that we are basically, you know, in a couple of weeks talking about a team that's 5, 6, 7, 8 games out. And mostly because these next 4 or 5 games, they jammed up their bullpen by having a bullpen game, but we'll see. I don't love it. I've never loved it. But at the end of the day, they obviously feel like they need to do it. So here we go. At any rate, it's 105.9 The X.

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3: Well, we are basically now on to day two of training camp for the Steelers. And, of course, the storylines will be the same. It is going to be important for the Steelers, I think, to really get

0: to the bottom of and sort out their offensive line. Mike Tomlin, Mike McCarthy. We've been talking about a lot of Mike Tomlin for 19 years, so give us a chance to make that mistake a few more times. But Mike McCarthy's talking about how, well, we're going to, you know, shuffle around and figure out who's the best and put guys in here and put guys in there and put them in different positions. I don't think that's the best approach. I honestly think the best approach you can have, figure out quickly who you think fits where, put that line together and see if when you put that line together, it works. But that's, to me, the most important thing. Where you have to, that's the most important thing, where you have to go through and have an offensive line that works and everything else. It's so important. And if you have an offensive line that it comes together in training camp, even if it means Broderick Jones is your one of your starting tackles, I'm not in love with that. But my point is, I have seen way too many teams who have tried and waited too long. That's the big thing. So it's so now, it's so important. I think it's just so important for them to be able to have that offensive line in place. You know, I know there's a lot of other different battles that are in camp, you know, not great. There's very few real position battles. I mean, Roman Wilson against Jeremy Bernard. Okay, that's whatever. But they're both going to play. One will be, you know, and I don't even know if it would be one's a third receiver and the other's a fourth as much as it would be situationally which guy fits in which better. They're both going to play. You know, the backup quarterback thing. I mean, I don't know that there's really that big of a deal. But an offensive line, you've got to kind of figure it out. Because if you don't figure out who your right guard is quickly and or your right tackle, you've got some problems. And then you might have to move Troy Fautanu, right, back to right. I don't know. I'm just saying that, to me, is the most important thing when it comes to Steelers training camp. The other thing is, I'm going to tell you this, and Kevin Gorman brought up this point, and it's so true, about the Pirates. Monday, 6 o'clock, that is the trade deadline. The Pirates have been squawking for, you know, since last December about their desire to make the playoffs. I don't want to hear Monday at 6 o'clock that the asks were too much. That there wasn't a deal to be made because the asks were too much. Or because they didn't want to part ways with one guy or another guy. Right? I don't want to hear that. I want to hear Monday at 6:15 when Ben Cherington takes the podium. I want to hear him say, we feel like we've made this team significantly better. I think that's what everybody wants to hear. And if you don't hear that, then I don't know that we can sit here and praise the job that he's done making the team better, because, yeah, he's made it better, but he hadn't made it good enough. And it's one thing if you're a team when you say, well, we've got all these young guys, we're still another year away. You're in year 7 now of Ben Cherington. This is a team that hasn't won now in 11 years. This isn't a team that you know, you can say, well, if they just missed the playoffs, it's okay because they made the playoffs last year. No. Everybody pretty much universally said the same thing. When Travis Williams said, basically, this is playoffs or busts, well, guess what? You better now do what it takes to make the playoffs. And if you fail at the trade deadline to make the team better, you deserve all of the scorn and wrath that comes your way. Honestly. If you make the team better and then, you know, okay, guy gets hurt, maybe one guy doesn't work out, whatever. That's different. You can't predict that. But not being able to predict that is no longer acceptable as an excuse for why you don't want to make a move. And we've heard that for how many years? Well, I mean, there's no guarantee. Well, nothing's guaranteed. But go make the team better. You know, you're not that far out of it. Go make the team better and give it a shot to get to the playoffs. And if you give it a shot to get to the playoffs with Keller and Skeens and Ashcraft, you have an opportunity. And even Jared Jones, you have an opportunity. But you're not going to get there if you don't make the team better. And so to me, that's the most important thing to watch over the next few days. Steelers training camp will be going on for 30 or 40 days or whatever it is until the end of it. But the Pirates have 4 days to get this right, basically. 4 or 5 until Monday. All right, I've had a lot of fun. I got to get out of here. It's 105.9 The X.
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music from here on out. Hello, hello. It's Stacey hanging with you. Tomorrow, Evanescence is going to be at Blossom. Easy enough to get to in Cleveland. Sometimes we have to share shows with Cleveland. Spirit Box on that bill, though.

Sublime, Ensenada, which in Ensenada, Mexico, right about now, sunny and a high of 77. Stacy hanging with you tomorrow, though. Beautiful day in the Burg. Mostly sunny, high of 82. Yancey Thigpen.

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write sins, not tragedies. Thanks for hanging out. I write post-it notes to myself. Like, Stacey, take your supplements. So on YouTube, we pulled this up the other day. Hopefully it doesn't get deleted. Hype. The documentary made in 1996, it's like a little over an hour long. It's really well done. Really, really great. All this footage from the early 90s into the mid 90s. Whew, it's nostalgic and it was produced really well. Funny people made it. Hype. Documentary all about the Seattle scene. But, you know, the people in Seattle will tell you, don't call it a Seattle scene.

New one from Mother, My Love. It's Stacey hanging with you. And even till 6:55, enter the nationwide keyword bonus, B-O-N-U-S, into 1059thex.com. 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It's Hours Keywords Bonus. Get that in. And then a new keyword coming your way at 7 o'clock.

So I guess Weird Al's birthday was yesterday. Isn't that precious? And he's in town on Saturday. Big Star Lake show. So I've not seen the counts on pavilion seats or lawn, but take your pick. I think there's still some availability if you want to go on Saturday.

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We clap for the curators of the Four Chord Music Festival. It's a big one. FNB Stadium this year, Friday and Saturday, September 25th and 26th. So on the 26th, though, you got Eternal Boy. Hey, Rishi, one of the curators for this thing. You rule, Eternal Boy, with Party Foul.

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The Mama Spaghetti Song. It's Stacy with you, and X Show after X Show that are under our belt already. This summer was full of them. In the fall, it's even more jam-packed. So see our full list. I mean, October is insane. A lot of which are like the new Citizens Live at the Wiley kind of shows. So throw your name in the hat. We got some up for grabs. The Dirty Heads, they were just in town on Saturday. Went to a ball game and everything.

One of my favorite Alice in Chains tunes. It's Stacey hanging with you. I mentioned it before, I'll mention it again. The documentary Hype. If you're into music documentaries, find this one. It's just floating around on YouTube. Hopefully you can watch it before someone realizes it's on there and they delete it. Hype was made in 1996, produced by, I didn't even recognize the names, but they're funny people. It was a good documentary all about the Seattle scene. They touch on Nirvana, they touch on Alice in Chains and Pearl Jam, but it's a lot of the super underground. It's a band called The Gits and many more. Whoa.

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1: Rise Against, and we got them back in March, a Stage AE show. It's Stacey hanging with you. They're doing a fall tour, I know, with Alkaline Trio. Not coming to Pittsburgh again, of course, but if you want to see them elsewhere, go search out that tour. We do have a lot coming this fall, though. Our fall is actually probably more jam-packed than the summer was, believe it or not. You know, I think a lot of it has to do with that Citizens Live at the Y League opening up in October.

0: 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And all this week here on the X, we are putting you on the X guest list to go see the Black Keys at Stage AE Outdoors coming up on Sunday.
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